There's a U-Fest ticket drop happening right now over at the Circle K off of Broadway and Priest with 98 KUPD and Vandal Vodka. Just walk up to John or Henry and they hopefully will have some tickets left to give to you.

0: Arizona's Rock Station 98K UPD. That's going to close out your 5 o'clock hour commercial free. Kicked it off with some Metallica tracks. And by the way, we kicked it off with a track from the 598 EP of Garage Days Revisited. It has been 39 years since that album was released. It was released on this day in 1987. And it is the Shan Man, and I have some tickets to give away for this hour. In fact, you've been waiting on these Trivium tickets, and I think it's time to go ahead and give them out. So let's go ahead and take that eighth caller right now at 602-585-9800. You go see Trivium, In Flames, Orbit Culture, and Frozen Soul at the Arizona Financial Theater Wednesday, December 2nd. So if you and a friend would like to go, let me go ahead and set you up right now. Eighth caller, 602-585-9800.
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15: Valley weather for Friday. There's an extreme heat warning. Partly cloudy this evening. Overnight low 88. Sunny and hot tomorrow. High 111. And that's Friday's Valley weather.
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1: Tomorrow, I'm going to be hanging out over at Chandler Mall from 11 until 1. 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So get on out there, and we'll give you a free book in a bag.

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14: Valley weather for Friday. There's an extreme heat warning. Partly cloudy this evening. Overnight low 88. Sunny and hot tomorrow. High 111. And that's Friday's Valley weather.
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Your Friday night should not end with me, because coming up after 7 o'clock, Yef is going to have tickets for U-Fest. So if you missed out on the ticket drop earlier out at Circle K, Yef will have some going out later on tonight, as well as Wage War tickets, too. But I'm still hanging out for a little while longer. Don't you fret.

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0: Arizona's Rock Station 98K UPD. Marilyn Manson, also Stain before that. And Stain going to be in town. This is actually Yef's favorite band, Stain. So a huge band, fan of Stain. Break the Cycle 25th Anniversary Tour. Going to be in town on October 13th with Seether, Hoobastank, and Hinder. So your tickets are available on 98kupd.com. Hopefully you'll be able to get in on some of those. That should be a really good show. You might even see Yef out there. I think you told me that you were going to get front row, like, pit tickets, so... It is. It might be on a weekday. You can ask for the night off. So that voice behind me is Yef, and of course he's going to come up here very shortly. I'm still hanging out for a little bit longer, so we'll keep it a little light before Yef gets on the air.
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All right, I'm going to go ahead and get on out of here. Yef coming up after 7 o'clock with U-Fest tickets and Wage War tickets. And he is a ball of joy tonight. So make sure you take good care of him and give him a call on the phones at 602-585-9800. Here is the latest one from A Perfect Circle called Starless.

Fuel, Arizona's rock station, 98 KUPD. Brett's got your fuel for you. Back out with the Law Tigers next Tuesday. Details on the events page. He's actually going to be off of 40th Street in Thunderbird. That's my neck of the woods. I'm going to harass him.

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18: Valley weather for Friday. There's an extreme heat warning, partly cloudy this evening, overnight low 88, sunny and hot tomorrow, high 111. And that's Friday's Valley weather.
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I don't know if it's the weather, but I'm in a little pain right now, too. I need to send it below and somewhere else. It's like a heaviness in my head. Shanman's like, you think it's because of the weather? And I don't know. Maybe I've reached that age where all the dust and stuff is finally starting to get to me. I've never been that type. No

0: Corey Taylor, not all stars lie, because one star is always there for us, really cares about the children and their literacy rates. That's why Shane Man is going to be down at Chandler Mall. You can find him just inside the Barnes & Noble there tomorrow from 11 a.m. to 1 p.m. Just bring some books. We're going to be hanging out with Fulton Homes and United Way, helping the children's education. Seriously, seriously very important. I go on social media, and the teachers are having a rough time. Kids need to read. Got to make learning fun again. So this is on the parents to a high degree. I remember making mine read 1,000 in a summer. Mind you, it was the Lorax most of the time. But still, the deed was done. And he can read. So, let's get all the children reading. If you got any decently used books, bring them on down. Donate them. Barnes & Noble over at the Chandler Mall. We'll make it worth your while. We've got signups for U-Fest with Godsmack, Stone Temple Pilots and Dorothy at Talking Stick Resort Amphitheater September 12th, and your chance at some tickets to go see Rise Against. 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It's Yef hanging out with you till 10. Then we got Full Metal Jackie. Got Beck and Shinedown coming.
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12: Valley weather for Friday. There's an extreme heat warning. Partly cloudy this evening. Overnight low 88. Sunny and hot tomorrow, high 111. And that's Friday's Valley weather.
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Let's send somebody out to a show. I've got tickets to Wage War coming October 30th over at Marquee Theater, and I've got U-Fest tickets September 12th at Talking Stick Resort Amphitheater. I'll let you have your choice at which one you want, and then I'll give out the others a little bit later. How about that? 602-585-9800. We'll do caller number 8. Good luck. It's Shinedown with Young again. It's 98.

Stained right there with Right Here. Well, there you go. New one from Des Rocks.

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9: 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The bear has your back.

Damn, Rage Against the Machine right there. All right. So congrats to Heather. She won those U-Fest tickets. So that means I've got some leftover Wage War tickets when they come here to Marquee Theater on October 30th. Come get them from me. 602-585-9800. You're going to need quick fingers because I'm taking caller number one.

0: Jeff Heisey took those wage war tickets from me earlier. Good job, Jeff. Fantastic name, by the way. We are at 1.8 million donated bottles of water as of yesterday, or possibly even that was updated this morning. I don't know. I'm the last guy in the building, so could be plus or minus at this juncture, because we got you guys coming down to see Brett at the van stops on Thursdays. 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We're absolutely grateful for them. Local Legends Bar & Grill did a massive donation. We've got 2 weeks of this left. Our goal is 2 million water bottles, and I know that we can hit the mark. So let's do these last 2 weeks hard and just absolutely overachieve like we like to do here at KUPD. Big thanks to anybody who's donated, and big thanks to anybody who plans on it. It's EF hanging out. I've got Billy Idol and Foo Fighters coming. Whoa.
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0: 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Holmberg's been doing this code word contest all week long to get you into this rock and wrestling rager at sea. 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And yeah, man, you just keep entering. And listen each and every single hour for these code words, because this is a massive thing, man. First of all, we're going to give you a $1,000 travel voucher to get you over there. You're going to get a double occupancy cabin on the Norwegian Jewel. Four nights. It's going to be November 7th through the 11th. You're going to get meals and beverages included. Admission to wrestling matches, concerts, and different podcast sessions. Plus, you know, cruises. They got all kinds of stuff going down on the thing. So, you know, I keep bringing it up because, like, I'm sad that I'm not doing it, but my honeymoon the other week, there was just something to do at all times. Man, if you don't like a magic show, you go on and drink at the bar. You don't want to drink at the bar, you go to the pool. The pool's too crowded, full of people. Maybe there's kids, unfortunately. You go do something else. There's, like, game shows and stuff. It wasn't Norwegian, so they got their whole different setup of different things and activities. But you're also going to get meet and greet opportunities with Chris Jericho and Fozzy. And it's just going to be a really cool thing. There's 2 weeks left of this thing, so if it piques your interest at all, I advise you to listen to Holmberg's Morning Sickness Monday through Friday. Ends on September 4th, so get down on it. It's going to be really cool for somebody and a friend. I've got White Stripes, Autumn Kings, and Soundgarden before I take off, and then Full Metal Jackie after 10.
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Thank you, White Stripes. Very good job. Got a new one from Autumn Kings. Just like the title of their new song, I Am Gone, Gone, Gone. Bye-bye.

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Pantera starting things off for us tonight. I'm Full Metal Jackie. Thanks for joining me for another 2 hours of Hard and Heavy. Tonight, Jake Lors of August Burns Red is going to be joining us. Their new album, Season of Surrender, it's out there now. We're going to check out a track from it later on this hour. Plus, Jamie Josta of Hatebreed checking in for Josta's weekly pick from the pit. That's coming up a little later on as well. Right now, Tony Iommi, he's back with his first solo album in more than 20 years. From the Dark, it arrives October 23rd. Here's the lead single, World Alone, on Full Metal Jackie Radio. Listen loud.

0: The Banner. That is new music from Prong off their self-titled record, which is coming out November 6th. Before that, Diamond Head with Lightning to the Nations, a cornerstone of the new wave of British heavy metal. And, of course, one of the songs that inspired generations of metal bands that followed. We also heard Tony Iommi's new solo track, World Alone. And, hey, if you ever miss the name of a song I play here on the show, here's an idea. Call me up and sing it to me. I'll see if I can figure it out. Here's my number. Oh, wait, I have another idea. The easier option, head over to FullMetalJackieRadio.com where you will find playlists for the show, plus the latest metal news, podcasts of all my interviews, and contests, including your chance to win a subscription to Revolver magazine. Coming up after the break, Slayer and August Burns Red frontman Jake Lurz joins me. Stay close.
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0: it's Full Metal Jackie, and I'm excited to welcome back to the show Jake Lourdes of August Burns Red. How are you?
1: I'm doing great. How are you doing?
0: I'm doing well. Happy to have you back. The band, of course, back with their 11th studio album, Season of Surrender. It's one of their heaviest records to date. And I know every band has their own process when it comes to music and lyrics, but was it a conscious effort to take it heavier? Like, was there something that sort of spurred that direction of this album?
1: Yeah, good question. I think coming up to this record, we all kind of sat down and wanted to talk through, like, you know, what kind of record did we want to write? And, you know, I feel like there's so many opportunities when you're at that door of like, hey, do we want to branch out and go outside of the box here and go down this path? Or do we want to, I mean, I just feel like there's so many different outwardly things, follow a trend maybe. And so those are like outward looks of opportunities to write something different. But I think we wanted to just kind of look inward and dig deeper into ABR. Like, what is August Burns Red? And let's dig a little deeper and see what we can find. And so that's what we ended up doing.
0: Jake Lourdes of August Burns Red with us from their new record, Season of Surrender. This

0: Full Metal Jacket. Jake Lawrence of August Burns Red with us on the show this week. And Jake, looking at the first two songs that were released for this record, Behemoth and The Nameless, one is about breaking old habits and taking accountability, while the other is breaking free from past mindsets and having the openness to go against the comfortable way of thinking. This leads me to think it's a more personal record for you. Can you speak a bit to where those songs came from and what it meant to have music as your platform to get those messages out?
1: Yeah. So The Nameless is about kind of not being in a box. I feel like I'm in the world where I feel like I'm a black sheep. I don't fit the box, a political box. I don't fit, you know, organized religion. I don't fit really in any of these types of things that I feel like the world is like, hey, you need to be like this. You need to speak like this. You need to think like this. And I think when we put ourselves in a box like that, we start to strip away the uniqueness of who we are as a person. And I think that that uniqueness is actually what we should be striving to find within ourselves, because that uniqueness is what I believe we were created to live out. And so I'm very, I feel very strongly about that. And so that's kind of where the lyrics kind of came from. I'm tired of trying to be something I'm not. I want to be myself, and I want to encourage others to be themselves. And then with Behemoth, that was really kind of talking about how I was raised and the traumatic experiences I had as a kid, kind of almost like telling me how to live my life and put, like, I guess, you know, kind of like death being in the song, we're talking about death being my father. So it's almost like these negative experiences kind of created me to be something. And then as I grew up to be a man, I realized I didn't want to be those things. And I didn't want my past to create my path forward in the future and my identity. And so I had to face a lot of the stuff in my life, either heal from them, cut ties with them, in order to be the person that I wanted to be, right? And not let my pain live out my life, but more of who I am, be able to do that. So that's really where those songs come from. And yeah, they're very much real experiences in my life personally. And I just want to encourage other people, you know, to look in deeper into themselves and see that there's an invitation for a decision to be made here. And I want to encourage them to do that.
0: It's Full Metal Jacket. You got to take a quick break. Coming up though, Metallica. We've got a new one from Miss May I, and more with my guest, Jake Lawrence of August Burns Red. Stick around.
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0: Full Metal Jacket. We've got Jake Lors of August Burns Red with us. Jake, we were just talking a bit about the power of music as a platform, and one of your more recent songs from the album, Sonic Salvation, feels like a love letter to music itself. While, yes, music is your job, where you make your living, it can be so much more than that. Outside of what it's provided you as a career, what has music meant to you in your everyday life?
1: Man, music is therapeutic for me. It's definitely something that I listen to throughout the day, very dependent on what I'm doing. If I need to be encouraged, if I'm trying to calm down, you know, music is a powerful tool. And I think we see that it has a lot of power to unite people, right? I mean, look at shows, for example. Look at all these people are in one room all together. They have no idea who they are. They don't know each other, and they're all fixated on this song because it's done something to them. It's connected them, or maybe it's encouraged them or made them feel a certain way about life, and they resonate with it. And I think that shows, that's a testament to the power of music and how it shapes and can encourage us in our lives. And so, yeah, I think music is a source of therapy, and I think it's a good tool for community and unification.
0: 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Jake Lors of August Burns Red is with me tonight. Their new album, Season of Surrender, is out now, and they're going to be back on the road in the U.S. here in November with Under Oath. Coming up, Jamie Josta is going to be checking in with Josta's weekly pick from The Pit. Plus, we've got music from Iron Maiden, Mastodon, and more with Jake. 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

0: Soul Battle Jackie, Jake Lores of August Burns Red on the show with us. This album, Jake, features a trio of pretty cool collaborations. Obviously, the guest has to fit the song, but assuming all factors were to fall into place, do you have a dream collaboration? You know, someone you'd love to get on an August Burns Red track, or you guest on someone else's music? I'm giving you a chance to call your shot, you know, and manifest it.
1: Okay. Well, I've been laughed at for this, which is okay. that's fine. But Post Malone used to be a big metal guy. And there is a photograph of him, I think, playing guitar in his like local metal band that maybe he had started with an August Burns Red shirt on. And I think obviously he has taken his art form and his craft and gone in a different direction, which I think is great. And I'm a fan of that. But I think it would be a pretty wild collaboration to have Post Malone on a metalcore song of ours. But yeah, that's a, you know, wishful thing, but a cool dream nonetheless.
0: It's Full Metal Jackie. Jake Lores of August Burns Red is my guest tonight, and he'll be picking a song for you right after this. First, Mastodon, their new album, Marrow Deep, comes out next week. Here's Your Ghost Again on Full Metal Jackie Radio.

0: It's Full Metal Jacket. Jake Lourdes of August Burns Red with us. Jake, I remember a few years back you opened a gym to put focus on both mental and physical well-being. And obviously, as much time and effort as you guys put into touring, the physical health needs to be constant. What is a typical Jake Lourdes day like when you're getting prepared for touring? Is there a routine or anything you do to get yourself ready for the grind of the road?
1: Yes, there is. There's a lot of cardio involved. And I usually work out on the road maybe 3 to 5 days a week. So I'll like to get to a gym maybe a couple hours before we perform just to get my body prepared, blood flowing, heart rate going up, get a nice sweat. And eating is a big deal. I think, you know, having some form of healthy food, because you never really know what you're going to get on the road and you want to start off strong. So I try to, you know, get meals, healthy meals in for like at least a month before we hit tour. And then I'm getting, I mean, it's kind of normal for me to do that, but very much focused a month before tour to try to get my mind focused on, okay, don't pick that up. Don't eat that. You know, don't go to the snack drawer, because I do, you know, I'm an entertainer just as much as I'm an artist. And I want to respect the fact that, you know, people are coming to see a show. They want a show and they pay good money for that. And it's a part of what I do. So I want to stay on top of my game, and working out and eating healthy is definitely a part of the routine.
0: 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Hey, coming up later on this hour, the Death Clock Brutal Pick of the Week. Coming up next, Judas Priest, a new one from Forbidden, and more with Jake Lourdes of August Burns Red. Stay close.
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0: Judas Priest on Full Metal Jackie Radio. Jake Lors of August Burns Red is my guest on the show. Lots of touring this year, obviously. You had the Amity Affliction tour earlier this year, and you're back here with Under Oath in November. At now 20 plus years in, I'm sure you've played with some of the greats in your genre. As a music fan at this stage in your career, do you more enjoy touring with bands that have had a similar career, like longevity and shared experiences, or do you like seeing what the newer bands are bringing to keep metalcore alive and going strong?
1: I mean, I love both because some is nostalgic. Some of the older bands kind of understand maybe our position and where we are. And then there's friends that we've toured with throughout the years multiple times. So, of course, we love to see them. But I really enjoy watching these up-and-comers, some of these guys that are really on the map right now, and seeing what they're doing with it, because we need that, you know, and we need uniqueness. We need you to push the envelope. We need you to go the extra mile. We need you to think outside the box, because that's what keeps the genre moving forward. It's what keeps it fun and exciting. And, you know, I always think, like, yeah, it's cool to admire someone, but you know, if you're going to be here, I would love for you to be yourself, because that's what I'm interested in. I'm interested in hearing you write a song, or you scream a line, or you write a lyric. I'm not interested in hearing you doing something that I've already heard or that someone else is doing. And quite honestly, you know, when we think about it a little deeper, if that person is doing it, they're probably doing it really well because they're known for it. So I'd love for you to do something different. And I want you to be the best at that. And that's what you are. So who are you? And show us that. And be a part of the family. And grow the genre.
0: Jake Lors from August Burns Red with us. It's Full Metal Jackie and Forbidden Return. They've got a self-titled record coming out October 23rd. Here's a taste of what's to come. This is Cyclops.

0: It's Full Metal Jackie, Jake Lures of August Burns Red with us. And August Burns Red are right there in the conversation of the bands with biggest impact in metalcore over the years. I'm going to save you having to include yourself, but if you had a Mount Rushmore of metalcore albums, what are the four you'd be choosing?
1: I think Hope's Fall, No Wings to Speak Of is a number one for me. Norma Jean, Bless the Martyr, Kiss the Child is a number two. I think Under Oath, Define the Great Line would be up there. As a Dying in Ocean Between Us. Now, I also understand, you know, my picks are very much American metalcore. There's anything between the Buried and Me, but I would say maybe Alaska.
0: Put you on the spot here, I know.
1: Yep. You did. Because there's so many great records. And I would say Hatebreed, Perseverance, I believe is the record. Yeah, I think that would be the ones. Because for me, personally, they were in the beginning era of American metalcore, pioneering a very specific sound that I think resonated and had a ripple effect in where we are today. And so I think that those bands would be my four.
0: It's Full Metal Jackie. Coming up after the break, I've got new Hatebreed for you, the Death Clock Brutal Pick of the Week, and more with Jake Lures of August Burns Red.
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0: It's Full Metal Jacket. Jake Lourdes of August Burns Red with us once again. The new record is called Season of Surrender. And I'm no math major, but with 2005 being the first album and being 11 records in, that's a lot of creativity packed in with little time off. There are highs and lows in every band. I wanted to ask, what was your favorite time being a member of this band? And I ask this question a lot. I'm not asking necessarily for the best album, but more just the best and most enjoyable album and tour cycle that you had.
1: Well, I've been doing it for 20 years. I would say anytime we toured with A Day to Remember, we've had a blast. We did Asley Dying tour when they released An Ocean Between Us, and that was just such a great season because at that time that band was extremely healthy and we just had so much fun on the road. And we were young and, you know, we kind of didn't know what we were doing. And, you know, that dynamic of just kind of being in awe of this lifestyle. But if I can be honest, and I know this kind of sounds silly, I would say it's now. I would say it's like the past 2-3 years has been great because we've gotten through the bull and we got through the crap, the bull crap. And we are all adults, you know, we're all adult men and we've fought very hard for each other. And so we're all on our A game, man. Like, we're all excited to be here. We're all sharpening our craft. And, you know, we don't take it for granted. And we want to make an impact. And we're very passionate about who we are. And so I think, honestly, which is very crazy, after 20 years, I think it's right now, honestly. Like, this very moment.
0: August Burns Red, the new record is Season of Surrender. Lots of touring on deck. Jake, it's so great to chat with you and really wish you the best. I appreciate you taking the time.
1: Jackie, thank you so much. I appreciate you. This has been a lot of fun. You're awesome.
0: Don't go anywhere because we've got one last song to close out the show right after this.

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10: 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I'm closing things out tonight with the title track from the new Flotsam and Jetsam album, Rats in the Temple. It is out next week. See ya.

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6: 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A confirmation text validating the entry into the sweepstakes will follow. Each text message sent to or received by a service subscriber of any wireless carrier may incur standard text messaging charges. Unless otherwise indicated, there is a limit of one entry per contest per person and one winner per household. Webcasts are on a delayed basis, which may affect a webcast listener's ability to participate in any contest. Station will not accept collect calls. Station is not responsible for problems accessing the station website and social media pages, problems sending a text, telephone line unavailability, busy signals, operator interference, and technical or atmospheric conditions that disrupt the completion of an entry or phone call. The criteria and process for selecting winners, the number of winners, the specific prizes to be awarded, and the values of prizes will typically be stated on our website. This information may be periodically included in on-air promotions and on our respective social media pages. Unless otherwise stated, winners will be notified by email or phone. Odds of winning will be dependent upon the number of eligible entries received. The winner is responsible for all income taxes due as a result of accepting a prize, and IRS Form 1099 may be submitted to applicable taxing authorities. Unless otherwise stated, each winner must claim the prize in person. The prize must be claimed at the 98K KUPD Studios during normal business hours within 30 days from the day the prize is won. Failure to meet this deadline shall be deemed forfeiture of the right to claim the prize. Individuals must be 18 years or older at the time of entry and be legal residents of Arizona to be eligible to participate in 98 KUPD contests unless otherwise specified. Winners may only win one prize within a 30-day period. Contest deadlines will be typically stated on the station website and may be periodically included in on-air promotions. By participating in any 98 KUPD contest, you agree to fully release and identify Hubbard Radio Phoenix LLC, Hubbard Radio LLC, and any contest sponsors from all liability. 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
2: Well, good morning, everybody. It's Brett Vesely. Welcome to another edition of that thing we like to call HMS Rewind, giving you guys the best stuff that we did throughout the week. Well, at least that's the way we see it. And in the first hour, we're going to talk about Columbia House. You remember Columbia House? You stick a penny on a thing, mail it in, they send you like 8 CDs, and then you owe them for the rest of your lives. Well, apparently they shut down after 70 years, and pretty much all of us thought that they closed down 70 years. But we'll talk about that. Plus, John noticed huge crowds downtown for the Noah Kahan concert. And he also brought up Rufus Du Sol or whoever it is. I don't listen to any of this stuff, but he basically thinks that we need to open our minds to this nightmare of music is what I hear of it. But anyway, we'll talk about that in the first hour of HMS Rewind.
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0: Well, we got some news that we thought had already happened years earlier. On Tuesday, we found out that Columbia House shut down after 70 years. And the thing is, none of us even thought that they were still in business. And I figured the internet put them out of business years ago. But and you remember, like I said earlier, it's, you know, you send them a penny and you get like 8 or 10 CDs and then you owe them for the rest of your life. Well, Tuesday morning, we reminisce and tried to figure out about how much money we all still owe Columbia House.
1: Did you hear about Columbia House, Akia? I'll tell her that. I'll get her that. Columbia House, the thing that we thought was closed 30 years ago, is shutting its doors today.
0: I had no idea until that article came up.
1: There are a good portion of people out there going, what the hell is Columbia House? Well, it's a thriving 71-year-old business that hasn't done anything since 1983. Has it? I guess I had Columbia House in the mid-80s when I was a kid. You'd
2: it
1: send
2: started out with the cassettes.
1: Oh, yeah.
2: And albums.
1: Oh, yeah.
2: I guess they got in the vinyl.
1: Oh, they got all of it. They got CDs, too.
2: Yeah.
1: But
2: now it's just DVDs.
1: Yeah, you'd send them. It is?
2: Yeah.
1: Who's ordering that?
2: You get the... I went to the website. I'm like, they're not taking any new orders as of...
1: Right, they're done.
2: Yeah. But you could get 2 DVDs. You start off...
1: They're doing an Everything Must Go sale.
0: No, not even. Like, here's their website.
2: 2 DVDs for $9.95.
1: Each. So you're spending each. $10 for DVDs.
2: Where back in the day, it was a penny.
1: Yeah.
2: You'd pick your...
1: Nine songs. You get 9 records for a penny. And that would just start you. But what you didn't realize was, because I was 5, I had a penny. I was 5 years old, and I knew how to tape a penny to that piece of paper. And they sent it to you like crazy. Fired it off. Picked my 9 albums. It's great. I think I learned to read off of Columbia House because I loved music so much as a little kid. I was 5 years old. My mom probably was standing there going, we'll make sure the stamp and all that works. But I put the penny on there. I thought that was really neat. I gave you a little spot to tape the penny on. And then you picked your albums.
2: Do you remember what you picked?
1: But Frampton Comes Alive was number 1. That was huge. That was a monster thing for me. That might have been when I was like 4. I was 76, so yeah, that would have been. I posed with the album. When it showed up at the house, there was nobody happier than me. It was a double album. You could open it up. I was as tall as the album. We leaned it on the wall, and I posed with Peter Frampton like he was in the house. Frampton Comes Alive was it. ELO, Billy Joel, The Stranger. I remember my first batch was like pretty
2: Hotel
1: great stuff.
2: California.
1: I think so. Eventually that was in there. And then I'd screw up. But then what you didn't realize when you're 5, the legalese. The rest looks past a kindergarten. You sign up for those first 9, and then you got to buy like 20. Like you're in a contract. And if you don't buy it every month, they send you one.
2: Yeah, they send you.
1: They charge
2: you. If you don't send it back,
0: you got to send the card in saying I don't want it.
1: But you still had a certain amount you had to purchase. Like you had to sit through it. They had your ass. And I knew a guy at Tony Roma's who was in collections with Columbia House. They were serious. Like he owed them hundreds of dollars. And then, you know, he's like, dude, that Columbia House thing will kill you. They got a collections agency that if you don't do it the way they say, they'll just start sending you albums and charging you. And the albums at the time were like $12. So the next thing you know, you're into them like $200 or $300 and you're 5.
2: Yeah, you got to buy 5. I remember.
1: It was like 12. I think to get the 9.
2: Because I remember
1: free.
2: Having to send that card back and they kept.
1: Oh, it was nonstop. And once they were hooked in on you,
2: you're like, oh, they got you. I kind of like this album.
0: Or my mom did that one time, forgot to send the car back, got some Rick James album. Yep. My dad's like, what the hell is this?
1: Why is
0: and
1: this?
0: And it wasn't even the good one. It wasn't even Super Freak or anything. It was like some other trash.
1: My worst one was the idiot move of thinking I was getting the Cars new release, and I ended up getting Gary Newman's Cars album.
0: Oh, man.
1: And it had
0: one song?
1: Yeah, one song, and the rest of it was garbage. And I was stuck with it. I think Columbia House is where I have my aversion to sending things back. I never send. If I make a mistake ordering, I just eat it. I don't do sendbacks. Megan's been amazing about it. She'll send anything back. I do not do sendbacks. My mistakes are my. Look, 3 years ago, the Cabana, I thought I ordered 2 or 3. I ordered 40. I didn't even know how I did it. But I'm like, that's my mistake. I'm going to pay for that, and I'm going to wear Cabana clothes every day all summer. That's my penance for this goof. I don't send things back, and I think it started with Columbia House.
0: Yeah.
1: And I don't know why. I'm like, I'm just not sending it back. I'll just keep the thing they sent me. And I listened to Gary Newman's album, and I thought maybe I'd like it eventually. It was horrible. Got the AC/DC. I got Dirty Deeds Done Dirt Cheap. That first batch was ridiculous. My Uncle Dennis came by, and he was...
2: Pablo Cruz.
1: I did not get Pablo Cruz. I probably did not lean into the Pablo Cruz. You perhaps did. I.
2: They sent it to me.
1: I didn't do that one.
0: Wow.
1: Pablo Cruz was not. No.
0: I think the first one I got was Van Halen 1. And obviously it had been out a while already, but that was like, wow.
1: Yeah. And then I'd do it again, like 10 years later. I remember, I'm like, can I do this again? It's like, send a penny. I'm like, it's still a penny. Like, I don't know what the... And I got Huey Lewis, Sports, and I got all these great albums, cassettes. Well, they're going out of business, finally.
0: Next month. Got less than a month left.
1: And I don't know what you can do there.
0: Well, but, they have a big selection right now. They literally have 12 DVDs those are your 12 available. That's it.
1: You can get American Star, Where Evil Lurks. This is all that they're offering right now?
2: Those are the new release.
0: It's a wonderful... No, because you go to anything else, upcoming, editor's picks, well, because which are already on
1: same
0: there.
1: Ones.
2: I don't...
0: Crime Binge, Clearance.
1: There's only one. You there's can no put in, clearance.
2: But I don't think you no can Godfather. Order right now.
1: You what?
2: I don't think you can order right now.
1: No, this is the ones you can do. This is all that's left. Like, that's what Brett's saying. You can't order what you want. Here's our bin. It's almost empty. You're not a member. Just clear the best out of this. You can get Dive, that movie Dive no one's heard of. These are all movies Nicolas I've never Cage heard movie. Of. Which one?
0: Simply for the Devil. That's the biggest one there.
1: Paint, the Bob name. Ross movie. I've seen previews for that. But why would you own a DVD of Bob Ross's Paint when you can rent it for $3.99 on Apple?
0: You can get The Angry Black Girl and Her Monster on Blu-ray
1: look that
0: right
1: up
0: now.
1: Immediately. I'm going to look that up immediately. That sounds great. But 71 years of Columbia House, and we only knew about 38 of them. That's a pretty good run, guys. That's
2: amazing.
1: That's hiding in the shadows there for a good long time.
0: I have to order that one.
1: You know what the 71 years were? 30 years of success and 41 years of collecting from dudes who were teenagers and didn't realize they were $1,000 deep into Columbia House.
0: It had to be owned by a collection agency. It was a shell company or something. There's no way.
1: They said it was CBS Columbia Records started it. You get your free record and then you had to buy a bunch of them. But they said you got nine for like $9.95. Yeah, it never worked out that way. And I would always have my mom pick out a couple. She would always get with like Billy Joel or...
0: You know, Pablo Cruz, apparently.
1: She probably knocked a Pablo Cruz out. I didn't recognize it. But. Oh, so exciting.
2: They throw you that curveball every once in a while. This is something we think you want.
1: Well, the worst part was...
2: I did.
1: They acted like they had your algorithm. Nowadays, Columbia House would work. Like, hey, here's a penny. Here's nine different things.
2: No, exactly.
1: It would read what you're doing. But you don't need it, because that's Spotify, and you just spend money. They just give you music. Anyway, it's all over. The 20th century has lost another major part of their... That was every day the commercials would run. Dick Clark was behind it. It was pretty great.
0: Yeah, I literally had no idea it was still in business. I haven't heard about it in 20 years.
1: They've just been collecting.
0: Yeah.
1: From my friend Adam. You know you owe us $13,000 with penalties now for that Gary Numan album. Do you remember when you accidentally didn't send back Juice Newton's Queen of Hearts? Well, you're going to pay for that, you son of a bitch.
2: You have an outstanding bill for Ernest Goes to Camp.
1: Yeah, you got the movies. Remember when we switched to DVDs? You got excited about that. You got all the Ernest movies. Howard the Duck. You owe us $10,000. This guy says I signed up for that thing when I was in junior high, and then when they tried to collect my parents, from my parents, they let them know I was a minor and therefore can't be held to any contract without parental consent. They did leave me alone and didn't ask for anything back because they were idiots. Oh, they were. It was a grifting machine. I was 5 years old.
2: Predatory.
1: Oh, wildly.
0: Brian says, I was a paper boy and sent the free ones in to one of my customers who worked late and just took the cassettes before they got home.
1: Genius. Well, living in Arizona when you were a Columbia House member, you had to be on point when those tapes got dropped off. Because I had my one batch with Cargo by Men at Work. I still have the tape, too. It was all wobbly because it sat out in my porch for a little while.
2: Melted.
1: Yeah.
2: Warped.
1: So I had to reorder Cargo. It worked. Anyway. Columbia House, we're going to miss you. This sounds... Maybe that's what Ketel Marte's worried about. Maybe he's been hounded by Columbia House for so long. This one says, Columbia House ruined my credit when I was 12 and I've never recovered. Yeah. Your credit got... Well, they would get... You'd get on the credit. They ding you.
0: I could tell he was just waiting for his Men at Work tape to show up so it didn't warp. So that's why he was standing.
1: He's sitting outside. Look, it's pretty hot in Boston today. I got all my tapes coming. That new Nicolas Cage movie, the black lady and her monster. I can't have those melt on my patio. And I don't want to sound like one of those people, but if your grandma and grandpa are still ordering DVDs, just go to the Best Buy and buy them some stuff and bring it over. They don't need to be online. If they're online enough to do that, they should be all caught up with how TV works now. I don't like it either, but it is how it is. Got to keep that together. So goodbye to Columbia. That's a rough one for all of us, I think.
2: The other little thing that you're doing on the side for DVDs and VHS, mm-hmm. have you ever seen, I don't know, if in the neighborhood where people put up those little, they look like giant birdhouses, but they're filled with books.
0: Oh, the library things. Yeah.
2: They're doing pop-up Blockbusters.
0: It's funny remembering about it because, you know, we all remember our first album, cassette, whatever we bought from them. And mine was actually Van Halen 1. And I know, obviously, years afterwards, but I got into Van Halen. I'm like, oh, I got to get that. I actually got it on vinyl, too, back in the day. But like we also said, living in Arizona at the time, you had to get that mail as soon as it came because that record was going to be warped.

0: Well, we had a little bit of a disagreement on the show Thursday morning, and John noticed when he was out and about huge crowds downtown for the Noah Kahan concert. And I had no idea who this was, so of course I pulled it up and realized that was definitely a concert I would not be caught dead at. But John's under the impression that, well, we kind of need to open our minds to it because those are the shows where chicks go.
1: And there were two concerts going on last night. The Noah Kahan show and Rufus Dissault. Exactly. They both sold out. Well, one's been sold out at the baseball stadium for a year.
2: What?
1: Noah Kahan is huge.
0: What kind of music is
1: that? Singer-songwriter stuff. Oh, okay. The boy, Taylor Swift.
0: So, and then, 93 at the end of it?
1: No, I don't even... Maybe they dabble in him.
2: Country?
1: It's just Taylor Swift-y stuff. Oh, only boy. It's boy Taylor Swift. He probably wants to bang Travis Kelce, too. But I'll tell you this. We got to stop doing that as rock fans. We got to stop making fun of how these artists down there, like, we make them, like, gay. And so, oh, that's gay. Was that a Katy Kibbe thing? It's all girls. Like, you look at Avenged Sevenfold's coming here. It's going to be, like, 90% guys. Noah Kahan was all chicks. But I'm all right.
0: I'm listening to it right now. It's terrible.
1: No, it's a little bit. Fine, you must have it's Taylor Swift. Change of heart back halfway through the drive. I know. Sold out the baseball stadium. But it's no. Guys, this is what the rock mind has done to all of us. I'm with you. My brain's doing it too. But this is where the women go. We don't. This is not dudes gagging on each other like we think.
2: Yeah, okay.
1: You know what looks like dudes? Hey, look, let me tell you. You know what looks like dudes gagging on each other? Pictures of the crowd at Avenged Sevenfold. It's all guys.
2: There's that, but it's not. There's your guy.
1: Oh, just saying. I'm not saying he's my guy. I'm just saying that's where the girls go. That's where music went. They don't go to our shows anymore. It's a bunch of us going, gay, gay, gay, wearing shirts with dicks on them.
3: They do. The girls show up at Fish, too.
1: No, they don't.
2: Oh, yeah.
1: No, 311, I'll give you.
2: Big time.
1: They don't show up at Fish. Nobody you'd want to have sex with. They're all hairy, disgusting hippies. This is, like I saw on the news last night. They were showing people going in. I'm like, it's 95% women.
0: How many Subarus in the parking lot?
1: Probably a few. But percentage-wise, you're shooting a better shot at Noah Kahan than you are at Avenged Sevenfold. And it used to be sex, drugs, and rock and roll. Now it's just girls, gays, and folk music. I don't want to listen to it either. This is where they went.
0: Go home and watch The Notebook after this.
1: Yeah, well, I'm not saying it's comfortable. I'm just saying that's where they went. And we sit back and go, gay! And then we stand there at Godsmack looking at nothing but dudes going,
0: that's fine. Yeah, but what time's the show over? I'll meet you then.
1: We couldn't go to
2: Noah Kahan.
1: Huh?
2: We couldn't go.
1: Sure you could. Noah Kahan's it's folk music. It's singer. It's not like you're old. There's older people, too. It's loaded with everybody's.
2: But old people.
1: There's older people there.
2: Young twinks.
1: Are you kidding me? See, you guys are. You especially.
2: Jim Bullock's there. Yeah, I was.
1: He's just trying to make it so nobody goes out at night.
4: Everything's bad at night.
2: Nothing good happens.
4: Nothing good happens.
2: Seven.
4: Sun goes down. Those devil worshipping weirdos.
1: Just saying. I'm not saying I enjoy the music. I'm just, you know, perceptions are.
2: Oh yeah.
1: If you look at the news last night and you saw that, you'd be like, well, that's where. Loads and loads of girls go. Where rock music is, look at all those weirdos who hate their dads. That's all we look like. I'm not saying the music's better. I'd rather go to Godsmack than Noah Kahan.
0: Oh, yeah.
1: This is why. This is at the baseball stadium. Remember when rock bands played baseball stadiums? Now this dude does.
0: There's this other twink song coming up.
1: Yeah, I mean, this is where it went. It went backward. It went to Simon and Garfunkel. It went from the Rolling Stones to Simon and Garfunkel. That's the thing. And it's that damn COVID and all the depressing pills you have your kids on.
2: You know what? If I'm wrong, I don't want to be right then. This is terrible. Christ.
1: You go rub up against fellas then.
2: That's fine. I'll meet the broads after this nightmare ends.
1: So you go downtown afterwards. You just hang around the bars and stuff. And they all come out emotional. And it's like a big musical period for
2: like
1: 2 hours.
2: Like fish in a barrel, bro.
1: Yeah. Yeah, they all come out sad or whatever. But they like being sad. I'm not saying I'm with the music, because I don't even know how.
2: It's a stretch to pretend you like Noah.
1: I know. Yeah. Nah, you could do it. I don't know how it fills a baseball stadium. Like, this music to me is very small venue. You know?
5: Yeah, this is like
1: the Van Buren Bar. Yeah, I'd like to see like this dude in a small, him in a stadium. Feels boring already. But they get all wetted up on that and start making out with you, and it's like, all right. I can tolerate some of this, as Brett calls it, twink music.
5: If it means, well, what would you call it?
1: Well, you're getting laid by a girl.
5: Yeah, just wait till the show's over.
1: Yeah. I'm just saying, if you didn't hear the music and you flew over a crowd and you saw Avenged Sevenfold, it's like, wow, angry gays, loads of them, not a girl in sight. You see this, it's like, ooh, this is where the girls go. This must be a great rock show.
5: It's like back in the day when Coach Morgan was over at Cowboys. Yeah. You wait till the show is exactly. over, and then you pick up all the broads afterwards.
1: Yeah.
5: You have Dylan to twink said, it up for hours on end.
1: He said, John, look at Tool, Avenged Sevenfold, Slayer, Metallica, Disturbed. It's angry, sweaty dudes slamming into each other in a circle, and somehow that's the manly one. But Kahan, Swift, Benson Boone, Melanie Martinez. Yeah, it's slightly gay music, but all the hot women went there, even country. Slightly. Even country thunder. Still, and it's terrible. We like the right music. The wrong people joined it. We got too mean to it. Like, we started fighting
2: it
1: too much.
2: It started as an outlet for guys.
1: Well, it started out as sex for everybody.
2: More the metal side of it.
1: 80s were all 80s about.
2: 80s different.
1: Unbelievable. 90s grunge ruined everything. Grunge ruined everything. And the funny part is, it was because it was so depressing and sad. The chicks were kind of like, well, this music's kind of sad. They still went like Pearl Jam, Nirvana, stuff like that. Then after that, it became aggressive and angry.
5: But Slipknot.
1: Girls walked away like, oh, they're still. And then they went over to this sad thing. Like all the music they listen to is sad or slow or mumbly. It's weird. I don't know. I'm just saying.
5: Yeah, I'm just saying, too.
1: Yeah, it's I'm with you, Brett. There's no argument against it, but you have to open your mind to door number two, which is what do we do in our world to make the girls come back? And it's stop fighting constantly at every show.
5: Door number two at that show is back door. Oh. It's not. Come on.
1: He won't let it go. He just won't let go. 6 o'clock word, ironically, this morning. All right. Yeah, nobody can get out the whole word because a dick hits him in the mouth. That's right. I'm going to the Newark. I don't know what happened. I don't know what happened. Every time I try to say the guy's name, Newark. I'm going to Vince Sevenfold and rubbing up against sweaty Indians. That's not gay.
5: Well, it's not gay. I'm not saying it's preferred, but it's not gay.
1: I've been to shows lately where I'm like, I'm not going down there. It's just a bunch of dudes rubbing on each other. It's gay. That's gay. I'm just the messenger, the realist here, that you rubbing up against Indians the whole night is gay. It's gayer than hanging out at, I can't say it. Concert is the 6 o'clock word for the rock and wrestler.
5: Yeah.
1: Yeah, rock and wrestling.
5: Choose wisely.
1: Right. Yeah, concert.
5: Donovan makes a good point.
2: And
5: we get it, John.
2: Show?
5: Women make terrible choices.
1: Women make bad choices. They make terrible decisions, but sometimes you have to follow them into the fire. I don't want to hear this.
2: This is the same dude?
1: Yes. Think about all that. Look, this is just bitter old dude talk. Think of all the concessions you made, all the music you listened to, all the crap you tolerated, just to make a girl think, you know what, I'm with you. This is what the youth had. Think of the poor men. This is like dudes going to war. Think of the poor guys that have to tolerate faking liking this just to get laid now. It's tough. It's tough. Young guys who like rock have to go sit through this with their girlfriends, and it is brutal.
2: Is that his hit?
5: The first one I played was the hit.
1: Dude is loaded with him. He sold out the baseball stadium.
5: Who's and the other one you're looking talking
1: Rufus
5: about?
1: Rufus DeSoul. He played at the mortgage matchup. They had like 60,000 people downtown last night. They all went in. It was hot. They all came out. It was storming all over them. But yeah, I mean, it's not. This is Rufus.
5: On my knees.
2: That's the name of the song, I
1: you
2: swear to God.
1: You cherry picked that.
2: Hit.
1: Yeah. Hey, look, on my knees. A bunch of girls in the audience got on my knees playing. Maybe that's what happened. Maybe it's a, like, it hypnotizes them or something. You get blown in an Avenged Sevenfold concert, you can thank Nate the Indian after. Thanks, Mr. Begay. Like there's a crack in the heavens.
6: Feels like my day could be turning.
1: Yeah, let's just switch it up
2: a little bit. Let's go.
1: Just, yeah, that's what he is for. Chicks dig this stuff. That's good for them.
2: I can do this more than the other one.
1: Oh, yeah, for sure. And Rufus packed up the mortgage match.
3: I take a gallon of Jerkmate down there.
1: Yeah. Got any left? Got any left? I'd like to borrow some of your Jerkmate. I'm out. Just saying. I don't like the music either. But we have got to have a meeting, rock fans. What we did was wrong to this genre. And there's a reason why it's dying all over the place. It's because it's a bunch of sweaty dudes banging into each other. Nobody wants to do that. I don't know when that happened. Everybody's all mad at their dads and
0: Noah Khan, Rufus, whatever. I'm letting my girl go to the show, and I'll meet up afterwards. Or if I'm single, I'll be trolling outside the show afterwards. No way I'm going to suffer through that nightmare. Ugh.
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All right, coming up into the second hour, we had a What Would Brady Do? This guy's supervisor is a female and called him in to tell him that his pants were a little too tight. Plus, on Friday morning, comedian Mark Curry stopped by. You remember him from hanging with Mr. Cooper. It's all happening in the second hour of HMS Rewind.

0: Here we go at hour number two of HMS Rewind. It's Brett Vesely, and on Friday morning, we had Mark Curry stop by. You remember him from Hanging with Mr. Cooper. Well, he's going to be over at the Tempe Improv this weekend and swung by to tell us about the shows.
1: When you had the sitcom, when you had the show, I'm always curious about that. Was it, I'm sure when you first get that word, like, we're going to do this, you're through the roof. Was it what you wanted? Because as a comedian, you're in control of you all the time on stage. It's your show. When it's ABC, it's theirs.
2: Well, when I first got the show, I didn't really realize, you know, I want to record this. Look.
1: Uh-oh.
2: Yeah. No, when I first got the show, I really didn't realize what I was doing.
1: Okay.
2: I'm being honest with you guys. Yeah. Now, this is crazy. When I first did Hanging with Mr. Cooper, I wore my own clothes. Because here I am, 6'6".
1: Yeah.
3: Because they couldn't get you a wardrobe away?
2: Yeah, the lady said, could you bring some of your own clothes? Because, you know.
1: You're the tallest actor of all time.
2: Yeah.
1: Because they're all 5'3".
2: Everybody's tall. Me and Bob Saget was the tallest guys.
1: That's it.
2: So I brought my own clothes. And listen, I still have the jacket from Mr. Cooper.
1: Really?
2: From the pilot show. I still have the blue jacket. I keep everything. I still have the blue jacket.
1: We're not going to see you on Hoarders someday, are we?
2: No. I still have the blue jacket. That's crazy. But listen, we did the show on Alan Thicke's set.
1: Okay. The Growing Pains.
2: Growing Pains.
1: Gotcha.
3: Yep.
2: So they didn't even give us a set. They didn't even give us a set.
1: They just moved the house.
3: Did you modify that little pit?
2: No. They didn't modify it, sir. When I went on, they still had the same picture.
1: Alan Thicke was in there?
2: Alan Thicke was in the picture, and I looked, and he walked on. He was such a star that he walked on my pilot. Listen, you guys. Listen to me, what I'm telling you.
3: Not scripted.
2: No.
3: Wow.
2: He was Alan Thicke.
1: And he was looking for Mike Steve. Mike.
2: He just walked in. He just riffed. I said, what's happening? I had never met Alan Thicke. You know, I said, hey, what's up, man? How you doing? And he said, this is my set. I said, oh. He said, look, this is me.
3: There he is.
1: We have the thing. We have the video. There it is.
4: Who am I? I'm Jason Seaver. This is my host.
2: Right now.
5: My name is Mark Curry. We're doing my new sitcom here.
2: That's my shirt.
5: Cooper.
4: This is the Seaver's house. Hey, Ben, you're grounded. Mike, go to your room.
1: You guys had the same house? None of us noticed this?
5: Now you buy a picture and white people come with it. I thought that's what it was.
4: No, that's right. Yes, I am Alan Thicke. Hi. And you're Mark?
5: I'm Mark Curry.
4: Mark Curry, yeah.
5: New sitcom with Holly Robinson, Don Lewis.
4: Oh, they're good. You're going to use...
5: we took over because yours was canceled, wasn't it?
4: It was retired. You say retired after 7 years.
5: No. Oh, no, you say rich after 7 years.
4: Well, you know, it's
5: you going to take that?
4: So
5: you can take this thing. It looks kind of demonic also. Take that, too.
1: Taking some of the set. How weird is that?
4: No, good luck.
5: Thank you very much. I appreciate it. I hope I do 7 years.
4: And then you have a good life afterwards. I'm doing a parade. I'm not.
1: That's amazing. So, wait, none of us noticed that you lived in the Seaver's house. After Growing Pains ended, Mr. Cooper moved in.
2: Yeah, people don't know that. That is a fun fact.
1: That's weird.
2: The fact is that we did it on his set because Joel Zirick was his director. And so they said, let's get this guys together. Let's do this quick show.
1: Yeah.
2: So you could tell they didn't want me to make it.
1: They didn't think it was going to go
3: anywhere.
1: They're
3: like, let's put this thing together. Let's get it out there.
2: Let's get it out there.
3: And so, it took.
2: And it went. But this is the first pilot ever in the history of pilots that made it on TV. Normally, if we do a pilot, that's just the pilot.
1: You
2: know, we did a pilot about the station.
1: Yeah.
2: But that's not going to go on TV.
1: You get screened. Everybody kind of judges it.
2: We change your clothes and stuff. That pilot went to TV. That thing went on straight on, and the rest is history.
3: Off you go.
1: And it was, and you considered that whole thing of because probably hands got in it, right? That's what I always wonder about. Like with TV, I always think that's like
3: people get
1: it's
3: involved.
1: The same with radio. Like we do our show, we do everything, we want to do our thing, and we're kind of in control of it. When the bosses start rolling, it's like, oh, you're wrecking all the good.
2: Well, when they get in, they my thing was let me know what's going on.
1: Yeah,
2: because they would do stuff all of a sudden. Somebody be, you know, the guest star, and I'm like, well,
1: who's this person?
2: Like Charles Barkley. I didn't know that we was doing all that. I would have got
1: Wait, they didn't give you. They just gave you a guest star?
2: Yeah, Reggie Miller.
1: Were there scripts?
2: No, but suddenly I come in next week. You're going to be working with Reggie Miller. I'm like, nah, I wanted Gary Payton. I wanted Jason Kidd, the guy I knew.
6: Bringing the gloves.
2: J.R. Ryder. You know, my guy.
1: J.R.
2: Ryder is the best dude in the world.
1: J.R. Ryder, that's a name. I haven't heard that.
2: Me and him hung out. Me and Jay, he's the most beautiful. I hung out with Dennis Rodman.
3: Because you've been more comfortable with knowing these guys rather than throwing, hey, you're going with
2: this guy. They gave us the two dudes in the league, Charles Barkley and Reggie Miller. We liked them, but, you know, like, between me and you, me and Charles Barkley did not get along.
1: Is that right?
2: This is the first time I've ever said any of this.
6: Mark Curry tell me all this stuff. He crazy. That's crazy, man. Mark Curry, I got along with you just fine. He's always taking you out, them big fat ladies out there at the growing pains. You out your mind, Mark Curry.
2: I like that boy. What's his name? That's Seymour. You got to give him a name. Yeah. He has to come back.
1: Hold on a second. So you didn't get along with Charles Barkley.
2: I didn't get along with Charles Barkley because, you know, he didn't talk to me. So here I come on the set. He didn't talk to me. I was like,
3: He was big time.
1: It's your show.
2: I said, "How you doing, man? What's happening?" He looked at me like I was crazy. I said, "Oh, nah, take him away."
1: Right off the bat.
2: I said, "Nah, we ain't doing this." And they were like, "We just paid him 50 G's. He ain't." I said, "I'll give you 50 G's.
1: To have Charles Barkley go home.
2: Go get me Gary Payton.
1: Is that right?
2: Don't go with the show. Da, da, da.
3: Bring me the glove.
2: Yeah, bring me the glove.
1: Unfortunately, they misunderstood him, and then Gary Coleman showed up. And it was terrible episode.
2: Gary Coleman.
1: Oh, he would have been great. Yeah.
2: Gary
1: basketball
2: didn't
1: show?
2: Want to work with me. He didn't want to work.
1: He didn't like you. Didn't like
3: was
1: Gary
3: it because
1: Coleman?
3: It was a new show, or was it?
2: He didn't. You know, we offered him some money. I said, "Go get Gary Coleman. Go get him."
1: Who hasn't said that?
2: He turned it down. I told him. I talked to him. I said, "Man, we're not going to diss you and talk about you. I ain't that kind of dude. Yeah. You know, you're Gary Coleman.
1: You're
2: you know,
1: a legend.
2: I ain't going to want to talk about you small. I ain't going to do anything like that." But he turned it down.
1: He said no. Gary Coleman didn't want to be on Hanging with Mr.
2: Yeah.
1: But Charles Barkley, did he do the episode?
2: He did the episode, but we have funk.
1: No kidding. Still to this day, you just never
2: No,
1: even...
2: no. We're cool now, but we did that episode. It was like, it was a trip.
1: It wasn't fun. Trip.
3: How was
1: no
3: kidding.
2: I was from Oakland. And I was like, I ain't taking none of that home.
1: Yeah, you don't need that. And he's superstar.
3: Reggie better? Reggie better?
2: Oh, yeah, Reggie was a good guy. Yeah. Reggie was just competitive.
1: But you had this. This was like right in Charles' son's days, probably, right? So he was like a superstar. Son's probably heading into the Rockets.
2: He was a superstar.
1: Man.
2: He was a superstar.
1: And he came on the set with a little attitude.
2: Yeah.
1: How about that? Big attitude. How about
2: big
1: that?
3: Who was a pleasant surprise that they came in and said, "You're going to be here"?
2: I had a fight with everybody.
1: Was it you, Mark? Maybe it was you.
2: I had a fight with the dudes over on, what's the show? Not Emergency. What's the show?
1: ER. You fought the ER cast?
2: Yeah, the dude, because he came over, and he didn't say nothing to me.
1: Clooney?
2: He came over to talk. No, Clooney. Me and Clooney was homies.
1: You like that? Noah Wiley.
2: Me and Clooney would play basketball. Eric LaSalle.
1: No, that's the dude.
2: He came over, and I said, "Walk by me." I said, whoa, hold on, homie. What we doing here? You can't walk by me. Don't say nothing to me. Go back over to Emergency or whatever, ER.
3: Sold you some Soul Glow and got out of there.
1: Yeah, he was. Wasn't he Soul Glow guy?
6: Yeah. He was the prince of Soul Glow.
2: I was a gangster on the set. Yeah. And George Clooney, we would play basketball. So I'm playing basketball with George Clooney. George Clooney was a nice little hooper. He was a nice hooper.
1: Shoot.
2: First of all, you see three women there. You see four women there. You see five women.
3: Just a magnet.
2: True. And this is true. I am not lying. You look up and there's be 15 women on their lunch watching George Clooney.
1: No kidding.
2: That's a true story.
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0: All right, Monday morning we had a What Would Brady Do? This guy's supervisor, well, it so happens she's a female, called him into her office and said, his pants are just a little bit too tight. And she's suggesting he needs to wear something a little bit looser. Sounds like a little sexual harassment to me, but I guess it depends on what she looks like. But anyway, I guess the better question is, what would Brady do?
1: Finally, you're going to like this one. Dear Brady, I work in an office. My supervisors are women. Last week, one of them pulled me aside and privately said that she needed to talk to me about something awkward. She said, when we sat down, she said, I have to say, we need to do something about your pants. I had no idea what she meant, so I asked, what's going on with my pants? I don't dress poorly. I look good. The pants I wear to work? She said she can see the outline of my manhood, and in her words, other people have complained, and it's distracting.
0: Oh, right.
2: She got cannons?
1: I was effing mortified. These aren't skin-tight pants. They're normal work pants. I never intentionally tried to show anything off, but there is something down there that moves. At first, I figured I'd just buy different pants and never talk about it again, but the more I think about it, the more pissed off I am. If a male supervisor pulled a female over and said, hey, see the outline of your breasts a little tight? Some nipples are showing. It's distracting me. Wouldn't I get in trouble for that? My girlfriend thinks I should report it. I think that, how's your girlfriend even? Does she wheel over to the window every day? This hog you're giving her? I think that might turn into an incredibly awkward conversation and a giant workplace problem. What would Brady do? Not that he has this problem. Buy new pants or forget that this happened. Tell her I'm dressed appropriately and say, hey, where your eyes go, not my issue. Or go to HR because my female boss just said my dick's distracting her. LT.
3: Keep doing what you're doing, yeah, LT.
1: Whatever it is,
3: just
1: it's working,
3: bro.
1: Just
3: don't get accused of any kind of harassment towards them.
1: I'd start walking with a little more hip action. I try to get some banging going on in that
3: pant
1: front.
3: If that's dressed appropriately, which it sounds like it is.
1: And look, if you wear dress pants and no underwear, and I found this out, it starts getting comfortable in there and starts banging around.
3: You get a little pendulum.
1: And when you sit down, you can see the helmet and the corona. You're like, oh, dress pants do nothing. So that's the one time I have to wear, like, underwear is in your dress pants because they're a little different.
3: So if, in fact, he is born commando at work, maybe you have to put some boxer briefs on at work.
1: Let her breathe. Don't you dare tell us non-underwear wearers to put underwear on for your comfort.
2: Just start strutting around like Jordan Jefferson.
1: Bang that thing out. Chicken walk. And also, you've got a hanger. If the girls in the office can't control themselves, you're exactly right. It would be the same thing if a girl walked through the office with low-cut shirts and all the guys like, oh, my God, we got to tell her to stop wearing it. I can't get any work done. We'd all get fired. You want equality? Here it is. Guys, you got a big dick.
3: Guys, who's going to tell her? I'll talk to her.
1: Yeah, nobody's telling the girl to stop wearing the girl's got to go, oh, my God, your dick is just distracting us. Could you wear different pants? Could you wear different pants? Could you not wear an outfit that shows those legs? Because I just want to mine your ass every day. You'd be out every day. You'd be fired. Me and the boys were talking, and when you wear that skirt, every one of us just wants to eat all day at the Y. And we can't help ourselves. It's your fault. It's your clothes.
3: Yeah, Keep doing what you're doing.
1: Yeah. You got Dirk Diggler dancing around in your office. Consider yourselves blessed, ladies. Size doesn't matter. Tell this guy he can't even go to work without ladies harassing him. Nice work, LT.
3: Maybe start an OnlyFans.
1: Yeah, that's what this guy. William just said that same thing. Get an OnlyFans going. Come on. Yeah. Keep your eyes up here, ladies. Let me quote you for the last 800 years. My eyes are up here. If my dong flopping around in my pants is a problem for you, maybe you need to address that.
2: Does he work for J.P. Morgan?
1: Yeah.
2: I mean, does his wife have cannons like this?
1: Yeah, it's not like you're you're grabbing it or stroking it or anything. You just have a big one. It's like having big fingers. Only it's like having big fingers.
3: Have your girlfriend visit the office one day, bring in lunch. What are you ladies looking at?
1: Yeah, I'll have her wheel through and go, I'm so tired. My vagina, it's in half. It looks like a grapefruit got hit by a hammer. Ladies in the office, you can't do that. I've heard it. I've heard the whispers. Holmberg's dangler is too big and I can't get anything done.
0: You heard that, huh?
1: I've heard that. Mainly it's just me, but...
3: I've been sat down 3 times.
1: Yeah. We can see your moose
3: knuckles. Put pants on.
1: Yeah. We can see your lips. What if a girl walked around with camel toe? Could any man tell her, hey, the camel toe thing, you gotta stop. You get sued.
3: She finally puts the 2 and 2 when the guys are giving the signal of the office, putting their finger up, doing the
1: knuckle.
3: The signal.
1: Here she comes. But if Tripp, I'm sorry, you got that camel toe and it's making it hard to work here. We all lose our jobs. Your girlfriend's right. Report it. Immediately. Said, or don't wear skinny pants. Let's be, if you're going skinny pants, that's true.
0: Let's be straight.
1: Yeah, this guy said, double down and get tighter pants. Show off the bulge. I want to see veins. It's going to look like a Snickers bar's in there. Get rid of that weird vein in the middle of the Snickers bar. Lady's got a lot of nerve calling you in saying your dick makes it so I can't work. We can't say that to you. You can't say it to us, although
3: she
1: we are
3: could
1: flat.
3: Be making it up, too. That other girls in the office.
1: Oh, well, it might be just be her. One. It's exactly right, yeah. Brady. Bottom line is, you might be able to win some money here. This is a lawsuit. Hey, we've been sitting here thinking around the office. Brett and I got to talking. Your lips are driving us crazy through those pants. Could you change your pants? These pants? Oh, those. Look at that. Looks like a paper cut. I love it. I can't do any work with you around. Suddenly, it's terrible. Woman says it, and the guy should be complimented. Like, we're just cooler. We took that as a compliment. My guess is LT is just going to wear different pants. But I would make a memo and say, per our conversation and CC everybody, you said that my manhood is distracting at work through my pants, and you've asked me to wear bigger pants. I apologize if this has caused any trouble in the office, as I cannot control the size of my body parts. Hopefully this gets rectified on both ends of the spectrum. Signed, LT, dude with huge dick. Do one of those things. Those are unbelievably smart lawyer type things. Whenever you have a conversation that's not good, you email back, CC everybody, per our conversation, then just repeat what was said.
0: Just ask Cal.
1: Oh, he'll write you a good
0: just
1: one.
0: Make my pants, yeah. My crank accentuating yeah. This pants.
1: Take a picture of your dick in your pants and go, are the ladies at work gonna squirt when I go in?
3: I wonder what Cal would say if I had a lady come up to me and talk to me about this, about my pants, and I'm wearing, you know, pants that are acceptable at work, but if it

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1: This

0: All right, time to dig into the HMS archives. Go back to 2011 when Duff McKagan called in for his new book at that time, It's So Easy.
1: I wouldn't be the guy you would peg to go that direction.
2: What did it, though? Was it because everyone else was around you doing it?
1: There were so many different reasons. You know, I think what I did is took accountability for myself. And I can't blame anybody else or any other. I was self-medicating panic attacks. It's really what it comes down to. It's kind of boring to talk about, but that's just...
2: So basically you had a lot of fear in your life of all the new stuff and all the crazy whirlwind things, and this calmed it down.
1: Panic attacks came early, like when I was 16. That just runs my family. They come out of nowhere, and I learned that I could self-medicate that stuff. But it's my journey in there, into the insanity, and my way out. A lot of people have asked me, how much did you drink? How much drugs you do? And I can give you a number, but you won't be able to equate it to anything.
2: Right.
1: Most people won't. You know what I mean? So I wrote about it, like, where was my head? And the narrative in the book starts to fall apart in some parts. So I hopefully the reader can really get into where my head was.
2: And, right. And it's Duff McKagan's book, It's So Easy and Other Lies, and it's out. Now, when you're doing that kind of stuff as a rock star, the people that are around you expect you to be that way. While you're doing it, are you having fun, or is it part of the deal where you're like, man, I this has to stop, and now
3: you
2: I
3: get
2: can't.
3: To a point that it gets empty.
2: Yeah. How fast does that take over to where you're like, I'm just doing this because I'm doing it?
1: I don't know. I don't think I ever did it just to do it. I always had a passion and believed in what I was doing. I think there were so many outside influences coming in, managers, and our organization got so big that we lost our identity, I think, within ourselves, our band.
2: You said that like a hockey guy. Organization.
4: It's Seattle,
2: it
4: isn't
2: very
4: it?
2: Much. You're very close to the hockey
3: close.
2: World, so it made
3: close
2: sense.
3: Close to Vancouver.
2: You said organization. I felt like I was interviewing a hockey player. They always say it that way. That was interesting.
1: Really?
2: Yeah, I don't know why that is, but we all perked our heads up like, oh, my God, he must play a little hockey.
1: No, we just had a big, we did. I mean, at one point in 1992, you know, we had 120 people traveling on the road with us.
2: Good
1: we had
2: Lord.
1: Two stages going, you know, one stage being built in one city while we're playing on the other stage in another city. It was a huge
2: man.
1: It was just a huge operation. So
2: when I went to a show, I went to a show with you guys that had Metallica, Faith No More, and Guns N' Roses.
1: Okay.
2: And there was a 3-hour gap between Metallica and Guns N' Roses. People waited. They were pissed, but they waited. And it was kind of the MO of Guns N' Roses, and Axl gets all the blame. I'm not asking you to bash the guy. What was going on backstage that took 3 hours? Were there fights? Was it something that's like just we can't find him? What was going on that would take that long? Because it became kind of Guns N' Roses' method of operation to miss 2-3-hour windows of time.
1: Right.
2: Okay. I know you can't answer that with one, you know, like one event, but I mean, there had to be situations.
4: It happened a few times.
2: Because it happens so often, and other bands going through very similar things very rarely had those 3-hour gaps become their method.
1: No. Yeah. So I guess I can say now in the book, I did. I wrote about that and my experience and what I could have probably done if I was the me that I am now, if I was the guy I am now, then I would have done things completely differently. But you can't live with regret or resentment or any of that stuff. I didn't rise to the occasion.
2: What did you do? Did you just sit and wait it out?
1: Well, you know what you do. It's like you're growing up playing in clubs and stuff, and you have a shot of something before you go on. You kind of get loose, you know. Right. It'll be like Keith Richards, or you know, are these things, these people you think are doing the things that they probably aren't doing, you know?
2: Right.
1: I always thought Iggy Pop was always hammered. You know, we played. I went and played on Iggy's record in 1991. He didn't drink a drop or do one drug, and I'm like, uh-oh. You know,
2: I'm doing this wrong.
1: I thought you're my hero. I thought you did all, you know, and all of a sudden I'm in this really weird place. But so that shot that you have before you go on turned into, if you're going on 3 hours late and the shots are getting earlier and earlier in the day, by the time 3 hours goes by, you're trying to balance this thing of getting yourself to the right place. Inebriation wise,
2: right? So everybody was just sobering up for the show, basically. Yeah, you're backstage cleaning up.
1: Well, while you're doing it.
2: Or you're doing other stuff to make it seem like you can go forward. It's in the book. Read the book, Duff McKagan's. It's so easy.
3: I see it like you're out with some friends at a bar, and the audience is your wife. I'll be home in a minute.
2: That's true. Yeah.
3: And then
2: four
3: hours, 3 hours later.
2: Got a couple rounds of golf in. You're drunk. Yeah, you're going to F us. It's just not going to be right when we expect, and dinner might be cold.
4: It better be good. Yeah,
2: That's all I'm saying. It's better. You better put in extra effort at 3 a.m.
3: You're in the doghouse.
1: What does F mean? I'm sorry.
2: F is a copulate, perhaps. Maybe that's a better way to put it. Yeah.
1: F. Yeah.
2: Sometimes I express myself through vulgarity better than I do writing.
1: Of course. Yeah, right.
2: Duff, you were in Velvet Revolver. Go ahead.
1: In writing this book, like, and going through these experiences, kind of bringing them back up, because, you know, you don't usually write a book about your life, and I was writing, and it really drew me closer to those moments and those bands I was in, and MN, and the guys I played with. So I really realized, like, Guns N' Roses was this unique, brutal, ferocious thing, and you know what? It was real. Yeah. There was nothing. There was never a put on. So to answer your question, was I ever just going through the motions? No way in hell.
2: Yeah.
1: You know, it was real. It was on. It was a battle. It was war.
2: Right. I don't think there's been anything as big since.
1: Yeah. Big is, you know, I don't think of it in those terms. It was just so real. And maybe at that kind of pace we were at, it couldn't have lasted. Maybe even me now going back then and men, we're gonna shape up the ship. I don't think that would have really, maybe it wouldn't have even worked.
2: They'd have kicked you out. Probably. Now, is there hope for Guns N' Roses to this Hall of Fame thing might reunite everybody for the first time? You guys get nominated for the Hall of Fame. You get in on this thing. Any chance Cleveland sees reunited Guns N' Roses? Is there?
1: Yeah, the damn timing of that nomination announcement last week and then me doing press for this book. I wish they would have done it next week.
2: Because now it's on your shoulders whether or not the band gets back together for one night.
1: So we're going to play stadiums. We're going to tour the world.
2: Sweet.
1: You heard it here first on KUPD.
2: That's right, Duff. McKagan says it right here. So are the bridges burned too far?
1: I really hope not. Just on a personal level, I'm
2: would you do it if I was the guy saying, hey, I want to get y'all back together, can I get your yes?
1: I would, here's what I would do. I would love one day for us to all sit in a room and talk and hang out.
2: No, that's what Metallica did. It ruined them. You have to just go on stage, no chatting.
1: Doctor there and a TV camera.
2: Okay, all right, good, Yeah, because I think you should play and then talk.
1: Right. It'd be pretty killer. It would be pretty killer, and I don't know, you guys. I don't know how to answer that. I really don't.
2: No. It's a tough question because you're talking for a bunch of other people, too.
4: Well, you're going to go to the Hall of Fame thing, right?
1: I think we're going to send, like, a clown.
4: The Hall of Fame.
2: Yeah. That's not a bad idea, really. I think that might be just as entertaining as you guys, you know, unless a fight broke out.
4: They should do this in the NFL.
2: I totally
4: just
2: agree.
4: Send clowns instead.
2: Yep, clowns will go up and accept it. Because it's a tough...
1: You guys, so I saw the station. Well, we're all kind of screwed, but I'm a Seahawks fan.
2: I know.
3: You know, Duff, I've met him a couple times. Very nice guy. Really nice guy, but he's just kind of one of those just out there guys. He just starts talking, you're like, wow, is he really believing the stuff he's saying? Not that he's lying, but he's just so, like, nonchalant and casual about everything. But I didn't get a chance to read his book, but after hearing that, I may pick it up. Hopefully it's available as an audiobook, because I'm not reading. All right, coming up in the third hour of the Rewind, we had comedian Matthew Brossard stop by the studio, plus John got all hopped up on Willie's Remedy again and wrote down some of his thoughts, and he... Usually know how that turns out. But we'll get to all that in the third hour of HMS Rewind.

0: Welcome to hour number three of HMS Rewind. It's Brett Vesely. And on Thursday morning, we had comedian Matthew Brizard stop by. Tell us about his shows over at the Desert Ridge Improv this weekend.
1: I had that last night. I played chess for the first time in probably 30 years on the plane. Mm-hmm. I just played a game of chess
2: on the screen.
1: And I was just like, oh, intermediate or easy? I'm like, I'll do easy just to be safe, but maybe I'm more intermediate. I got smashed on easy. He took all of my pieces, like every piece. I was down to just the king, and the computer had most of their players left.
2: Just standing there with their arms crossed.
1: Yeah.
2: Yeah. I see. And there's another one. Chess. I got about a third of the way through learning that. Through the board. That's enough of this game.
1: With chess, I can't imagine I'll ever be good at it because I'm just so impatient.
2: Yeah.
1: I'm just like,
2: same.
1: I want to do this one now.
3: Then the speed. Mm-hmm. When they just go and you got so much time on the team. Boom.
2: Look, I got smashed on easy checkers on the screen. Like, it's frustrating when I don't have time for that stuff. I do. I want to be excellent immediately.
1: Yeah.
2: And
3: Uno,
2: I can run an Uno. I can run an Uno board pretty well.
1: I have a lot of friends who've gotten more than two, maybe three friends who've actually gotten like pretty addicted to chess.
2: Really?
1: It's like the intellectual Kalshi. People are like burning out hours. I'll see comics just like about to go on stage, just like angry tapping on their screen playing chess online against someone.
2: Are you, do you follow all the stuff that's going on in the world right now? Are you paying attention to this murder mystery that's happening with that lady?
1: No.
2: Supposedly killed her babies and then slit her wrists in her throat and jumped out a window?
1: No.
2: Oh my God, we got to get you on board this one.
3: What's her name again?
2: Clancy. Her last name's Clancy. But her husband may have done it. And convinced her that she did.
1: Wow.
2: Oh, it's the greatest. Are you a guy who watches Netflix docs and all those murder
1: mysteries? I love that stuff.
2: See, we love murder so much.
1: I love murder a lot. Yeah.
2: I love murder. And I've been imploring the murderers of the valley to please be creative so that my entertainment goes through the roof.
3: Keep the documentary
2: rolling. Because without murderers, we don't have much entertainment.
1: Right.
2: Right? Netflix is based solely on murders.
1: Yes.
2: So this is
1: running out.
2: You got to get on this one. It's the trials right now. She admitted she did it. Her lawyer says she did it. The cops say she did it. And the internet's like, he did it. And now everybody's like, maybe he did it.
1: Mm.
2: And now this dude's going up on the stand in a day or two.
1: What do you think?
2: She was a nurse.
1: Mm-hmm.
2: And on her Google search, one of her searches was, where's the carotid artery?
1: Uh-huh.
2: She would never search that.
1: Oh.
2: A nurse would never do that. How do you slice your wrist? You're thinking that. Those were searches on her computer, and they're like, well, clearly she was going to, like, a nurse would know where the carotid artery is.
1: Yeah, she finds a vein.
2: She would know,
1: easy.
2: Yeah, that's her job, right?
1: Mm-hmm.
2: And they know to go straight down, not across on the wrist thing, but she asked it that.
1: So the evidence
3: what was the term
1: too-
3: that the, our person at the station,
2: go,
3: oh yeah,
2: you, go,
3: you dumb dumb, you
2: yeah, you
3: don't
2: go
3: do
2: down
3: that?
2: The street, you don't go across the street. Yeah, that's how you kill yourself. That's for the kids listening.
3: Oh, that's good to know.
2: But yeah. And then she strangled the kids with an exercise band.
1: Frogger, not F1.
3: Yeah.
2: Yes, exactly. That's how you pull it off. Although, try to make it a straight line. The Frogger never got that. Yeah. That was like extra points. But yeah, so this thing's been going nuts. And he's now dating a girl who looks exactly like his ex-wife. And evidently with some overlap. So now the internet's... She jumped out the window and lived. She's in a wheelchair now.
1: Oh.
2: And so she's on trial for the murders of her kids. She said she had postpartum.
3: And convinced, like, I've done it.
2: Oh, she knows she's done it. Yeah. And now this dude's with his... And so there's a rumor now saying that maybe he dressed up his new girlfriend while she was going crazy. And because she's been saying, I can see myself doing it.
1: Hmm.
2: It's the best thing ever. I'm fascinated just talking about it, and I'm getting details all over the place. You got to get in on this, Matthew.
1: He sounds impressive. So you think he did it?
2: I want him to have done it.
1: Is this not just like ultra? Yeah. Is this not just like ultra feminist that even women? is either like the most misogynistic thing of like, no, she couldn't have done this herself.
2: She's a woman. Could,
1: yeah.
2: Yeah.
1: or it's like, yeah.
2: Yeah. We had to get a man to do this properly is essentially what it's. But I'm rooting for it because that means another documentary.
1: Mm-hmm.
3: And this
2: so this will be her trial.
3: A sculptor. Too.
2: Yeah, he sculpts and he's a part-time comedian and. Loves Alaska. He's one of those guys. Matthew Brizard is at the Desert Ridge Improv. Yeah. What's your favorite one of those? Because I am hooked on all these murder mystery things.
1: Oh, I like the serial killers, which is such a messed up way.
2: The best.
1: I read the book about the Golden State Killer.
2: Oh, yeah. He was everywhere.
1: It was interesting how they caught him. And it was interesting that he was right there. He was right under their nose, but kept hiding the evidence because he was a cop.
2: Yeah.
1: So he was just getting away with it the whole time.
2: Wait, was he the one
1: never
2: that
1: even a suspect.
2: Told everybody in jail, too?
1: No.
2: Well, that was the other guy.
1: No. Am I thinking the wrong guy?
3: The one guy I'm thinking, well, the guy in jail, isn't he still?
2: Yeah, he's been telling people, like, I got 13. He paints them. He paints his victims, and then he gives them to the cops. He goes, she's in Arizona.
1: Oh, wow.
2: And they're, like, matching it up to missing persons pictures, and they're like, yeah, that's one of them.
1: Yeah.
2: Yeah.
1: Yeah.
2: There's one in France. I forgot his Bluebeard, I think they called him. And somebody's got to make this in a movie, because he said his favorite part of when he killed somebody was to wait for the death gurgle, which I learned from this, which is their last couple breaths you hear. Uh-huh. And he would put his mouth over theirs and steal their last breath.
1: Wow.
3: Yeah.
1: Yeah. Could have gone to art school with that much creativity.
2: Yeah. If you'd applied that differently.
3: Potential. If you could have just learned numbers.
2: Apply differently. Mm-hmm. Yeah, play some chess on the plane. Maybe stop killing people.
1: Yeah, right.
2: You know, that might be a thing.
1: The one I like with I think it was Golden State, was they found him. He was a cop, and they found him way later, I think like recently, in like maybe the last 10 years, by doing going out, I think it was like Ancestry.com or 23andMe, they built a family tree based on the DNA evidence they had and found those people and built it out and figured out who it must have been.
2: Really?
1: And then when they tracked him, and when he went into a grocery store, they ran over, swabbed the underneath of his door handle, matched the DNA, arrested him.
2: Is that how they got him?
1: Uh-huh.
2: I didn't know that.
1: And it's like 70s or 80s, a very old guy. So he stopped. He stopped doing it, apparently. Just
2: because he got tired.
1: Apparently he was like busy with his wife and his kids, like family. You know, it's like, give up the dream.
2: Yeah.
1: It's like a band coming apart. Yeah.
2: Yeah. Because they have to eventually stop.
1: Yeah.
2: And is there pride when you hit 65 and start collecting retirement and you're like, I'm done. I think that's it. I made it.
1: There was some Russian guy who was like, my goal was to kill 64 people, which is the number of, squares on a chessboard.
2: Really?
1: Fill it a chessboard. And then he hit 64 and kept going. I'm like, there's really no vision or plan here. Don't try to make this sound like it's some smart Batman villain thing. Yeah. You're just addicted to killing people.
2: Yeah.
1: Like, he thought he was going to stop. It's like me with nicotine. I'm like, here's the last one. And on Monday, we stop.
3: Someone turned me on to 3D checkers.
2: Yeah. I didn't realize it. Some of my pieces were kind of crappy.
1: What's the next square number? I'll do that. Oh, nice, nice.
2: I'm fascinated by it because I think we get fascinated with the idea of normalizing the insane because we're normal, right? Mm-hmm. So what are they thinking? So I think we watch that stuff to say, is that anything my brain comprehends? Like, I can't even fathom walking up to anybody and just slicing them open just because it's going to make my life easier.
1: I don't like seeing, like, when NBA players, like, snap their ankle. I'm God, no. Imagine watching someone
2: knee popping off and doing a broken ankle and stuff. Are you an NBA fan?
1: I don't even like when someone drops their cell phone. I'm like,
2: that's it. Well, that's a little too... It's going too far.
1: Is
2: the
1: it
2: way.
1: Okay?
2: Yeah, is the phone going to be all right?
3: Screensaver?
2: Yeah. Does he still get his porn?
1: When someone drop their phone and you go, are you okay?
2: You're going to make it. Sit down. Matthew Broussard's at Desert Ridge Improv tonight, tomorrow, and Saturday. What goes on in your life that you want everybody to know about? What's your guilty pleasure?
1: What's my guilty pleasure?
2: What do you do, Matthew Broussard, that makes people go, wow, he might be insane?
1: Ketamine?
2: Is that right? Are you a ketamine guy?
1: A little bit, yeah.
2: Do you like the ketamine?
1: I like ketamine.
2: Like street ketamine, your house ketamine?
1: You got a guy?
2: But you go to a facility or
1: no?
2: You do it at home?
1: I mean, yes.
2: Tell me about ketamine.
1: I have a guy. He shows up in a Tesla.
2: Is it better than
1: which is a pretty appropriate car for selling ketamine.
3: Tesla, his license plate, guy.
2: Yeah. So, like, what started that?
1: I did it at a party, and then I did it every night for, like, it just helps me relax. I shouldn't keep doing it. I did it for a year. I'm kind of relapsing on it. It's not super addictive, I don't think. But I did it for a year every night.
2: I don't think.
1: And then I got a UTI, and then I was like, I should really stop doing this, and I got a UTI. I'm like, we're done.
2: Wait.
1: I can't be getting lady diseases.
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0: Well, as you guys know, Monday night, the big news was second baseman for the D-backs, Ketel Marte, just decided not to show up at the game. He was on the plane with the boys, everything else, but he just decided not to show up at Fenway. So when we opened up the show on Tuesday morning, John decided to basically pull a Ketel and skip out for a while, which had me and Brady tripping, like, what the hell's going on? I thought he was in taking a deuce, which he never does at work, so that even had my mind wandering even more that something's really screwed up. But this is how Tuesday unfolded.
1: Hey, there he is!
2: Oh, my. Emergency.
1: Welcome to the show, buddy.
2: Oh, no.
1: Uh-oh. So I tried a Ketel Marte thing?
3: Yeah.
1: It doesn't work. You can't leave work like that. You just can't do it. It's just not right. It's just not right to do to people. It's so hard to do. I tried to just leave work. I just tried to leave, like, not tell anybody.
3: Trip stop you out front?
1: No, you can't do it. Like, you try to leave. Ketel Marte's insane. You just can't do it. As a man, you just can't go, all right, I'm leaving, and not tell anybody you work with.
2: Did he go to the clubhouse and go?
1: I don't know what you guys were talking about, but I just pulled the Ketel Marte. Yeah, no.
3: You're on the restricted list.
1: He went from, it's the most asinine thing I've ever. Good morning, everybody.
3: Yeah.
1: Went from Atlanta to Boston, got on the plane with the team, shows up, goes there. Everybody knew he was there that morning, and he just didn't show up. And then nobody could get a hold of him to where his manager even said, I think he's in Boston. I don't know. I don't even know where he is. I just tried it. I lasted 2.5 minutes.
3: Did he jump on the plane? Was he with them?
1: He was with them from Atlanta to Boston.
3: Okay. Yeah.
2: I went down the checklist of what's going on. You know, I'm like, there's no way. Emergency crap. He jumps in the shower. No.
1: Nope. No
2: dumps.
1: But
2: I thought maybe, uh-oh, did he drop? Did he have one of those?
1: Did he have a panic attack? Yeah. No. Yeah. No, it's very reasonable. And look, in 2 minutes' time, look what you did. You rattled off my 3 or 4 crazies.
3: Yeah.
1: He probably has a dump. Yeah. He had to go home to take a shower.
3: Well, that was my first one. Yeah, that's like, come on. I mean,
1: the diarrhea.
3: I even checked for the Jeep out front.
2: And we have the new water heater, so.
1: We just got a new water
3: heater. Could
1: have showered. I can actually take. Toledo here, and and then I can shower up in the new hot water shower. Yeah, I lasted 2 minutes. 2 minutes. Now imagine being in a playoff race. Your best player just goes off.
3: I'm good.
1: Without a word. 2 years in a row he's done this. Man, it does not add up.
3: He's a head case.
1: I mean, we know we are.
3: I mean,
2: it's no Dennis Rodman.
1: No, Dennis Rodman told everybody.
2: I'm going. Yeah.
1: And then he'd leave and come back like an hour before the game, and everybody knew Dennis would be there. Everyone knew.
3: And they knew where to send Michael Jordan to go back and bring him back.
1: Exactly.
3: You know, like, they knew where he was. They have no idea where he was.
1: You ever been to Vegas as Michael Jordan and then search for somebody? It can't be easy. And he found him. That's how predictable Dennis was. The Diamondbacks are in the middle of a wild card chase. They traded to get players. Not to sell. They didn't concede that they're out of it. They beat the Dodgers a couple times in 2 series. And feeling pretty good about themselves. And then this guy just does this again. Twice. Last year, after the All-Star break, he needed a few more days after the All-Star break because his house got broken into. And maybe that's a thing. Maybe you sit back and go, you know what, I get it. And he had to fly off to the Dominican or wherever he was from. I don't know where he went.
2: To buy back his stuff, maybe.
1: But no explanation after. You know, the city's media sucks. They don't hold any of these guys accountable. Try this in New York and see if you're going to come back with no question. Like, hey, where were you? It's a personal matter. I don't want to talk about it. Okay, whoa, sorry. We'll never do it again. Like, New York would drill him.
3: I'd be crucified.
1: This one says, what the hell's going on with John? Rex Kramer has never liked to work. Rex Kramer would crap in a bucket if he had to. Yeah, no, I didn't have to crap. I just wanted to see. And you could see in 2 minutes' time how it affects everybody's job. Like, somebody just missing. Like, what is, like, you're screwed. Diamondbacks lost 11-1 last night. They got,
2: trounced.
1: What are we going to do? And Torrey Lovello's answer last night, well, what are you going to do? And he goes, back to the room, grab a bottle of wine and think about this.

0: Here's the other thing I don't understand. Why don't the Diamondbacks lie? Why didn't they just lie? If anyone asks, Cattell jammed his foot and he's with trainers at the hotel.
1: Just lie.
0: Just lie. Why do they have to cause this? And the rest of the team go, hey, guys, I don't know. He's going through something. We got to rally around this. Why in the world did they come out and go, we can't find him? Like, that just adds to, like, the crazy.
2: On top of just coming back in. Hey, I got my day off. We're cool, right, team?
0: But, yeah, he shows up today, and it's like, what? You know, and everybody's got to be like, are you all right? And no, you screwed us, man. What are you doing? Like, we have to screw the managers have to scramble a lineup and go, all right, well, this changes everything. It's nuts. You can't have nice things. Diamondback fans, you can't have nice things. Yeah, I mean, should have traded him last year. You know who said that is our own Dale Hellestrand. Last year at the Loopy Festival that Cattell went through, said, look, it's one thing to have personal problems. It's another one to affect everyone unexpectedly. You can sit back and go, hey, I'm a mess. You're going to have to cover for me. That's different. That's a leave of absence. But just not showing up. You can't. That's called the old no call, no show. You used to get fired for that.
1: Is he the team captain, too? Is there anybody there to chew his ass other than Torrey?
0: I don't know if he is or Corbin Carroll or somebody's got. Yeah, somebody's got to get in there. You're making $16-17 million a year at least. And there's the other thing. A lot of these guys get, you know, you give me $16 million like right now for a couple years. I'll create a lifestyle that's fairly opulent. I'll be in a good spot. By the third or fourth year, I'm probably thinking about not showing up anymore. Like, you can retire comfortably off a few million bucks. Maybe it's just that motivation for, and where he lives, and I don't know where he is, but maybe he's got, you know, a place in an island where that $16 million goes a little further, and he just realizes, I could just sit on a beach all day. Like DeAndre Ayton got his money and didn't do anything. A lot of those guys do.
1: Still just bouncing around.
0: And I think I'd be one of those athletes. I could be great at something. But if you give me too much, I start planning my exit. I don't feel like showing up a lot. Are you telling me if you gave me $16 million, I wouldn't call in sick a lot more with that alarm clock? Oof. I'd ride it out for a couple of years. I'd bank about $8 or $9 million. I'm not showing up too much after that. I'm pretty much the worst employee you've got.
2: It's years ago, but when we had, you know, the big sign was the rookie Travis Lee.
0: Yeah.
2: He got a $10 million
0: up front.
2: Signing up front,
0: yeah.
2: And he didn't touch it.
0: Yeah, maybe you just
2: you know, you
0: you're
2: don't
0: done.
2: Know where it's going.
0: You can be done. You don't have. You're not going to be. You know. But again, you don't have to have $100 million. But $10 million sitting quietly. I mean, Rob Gronkowski's famous for having never spent a penny of his paycheck. Just endorsements. That's what got him through. And he's like, I did commercials. I did some other stuff. I made a couple $1 million that way. That's what I lived off of. And I stockpiled my giant NFL paycheck. And he is a, if you can believe it, considered a genius. Rob Gronkowski I'm talking about, and I said the word genius. Same breath. He's considered a brilliant for doing it that way. But this is just soap opera crazy for, even if you don't like, I mean, this is what the WNBA kind of stuff. Those chicks at least show up for work. I mean, they are terrible at it, but they show up. I don't get it.
1: Cattell's a head case.
0: And there's a certain aspect of not knowing, like, you guys, again, 2.5 minutes. I was gone for 2.5 minutes. You already rattled off like the three or four things that could possibly have happened, right?
2: Yeah.
0: Because you just know me. Couldn't they? And even Torrey Lovello said in the press conference yesterday, I noticed something was off with him that morning. Like, maybe at the team breakfast. I don't know. But he's like, something's going on. He's boiling again.
1: Well, Torrey, talk to him then.
0: Go over there and tell him, hey, you need a day off? Yeah. Are we good? What's going on? But in the middle, 2 years in a row, this guy in the middle of the playoffs. Besides, that's enough. I'm just not, and just not show up.
2: Now you know. Now you know. Next year, yeah. Here we go.
0: Box him up in August.
2: In August, it's going to be happening the next week.
0: Put him up in right after the All-Star break. It gets a little wonky, and maybe you should probably put an Apple tracker in his bag.
1: That son of a bitch, John Marte, unbelievable, leaving us hanging like that. I mean, it's kind of funny afterwards, but I was truly getting a little nervous. I was like, maybe he is taking a dump, but he refuses to do that at work. So maybe, I don't know, maybe he passed out in the bathroom. Who knows? But he obviously showed up for us. Thank God. Imagine me and Brady doing a show together.
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0: Well, Tuesday night, John got all hopped up on his Willie's Remedy. And you know what happens when that goes down. He starts writing down his thoughts and the inner workings of the Holmberg mind. And, well, Wednesday morning, he couldn't help but to share that with us.
1: Do you have any, like, fish? Do you have some fish music?
0: Like just the band?
1: Yeah,
0: fish?
1: Just the music. I don't need to hear that Trey Anastasio sound. Just give me some karaoke fish. Do they make that?
0: I don't know. I don't think so.
1: On some fish. The other night, yesterday I did taxes. I extended them because I didn't trust Claude. And I did my taxes there back in April. And then I see what that is.
0: Crap.
1: This will work. Whatever. This is perfect. A little fish in the background. And I did my taxes again. So I put all my Claude taxes in to another. I did Grok and ChatGPT. And Grok's like, none of this is right. And ChatGPT's like, let me start over.
2: Costco?
1: Nope, Jesus. And we started all over. You got some ads in there? Anyway. So that was my night last night. But the night, a couple nights earlier, remember when that was, I decided to hit the Willie's THC tonic pretty darn hard and just sit in the dark and think in the middle of the night. So that's what I was doing. And I drank a lot of it. And I wrote down what I was thinking. I got into my own head. You know, this is pretty great stuff. I can't take this fish stuff. I can't do it. I hate that band so much. So yeah, find me some hippie instrumentals. No. It doesn't all have to be bands I hate. Just it will be because it's hippie music. But. So I wrote down some things through my THC days, and they're pretty awesome. Like this, I like the way my brain works on Willie's Remedy. First thing I wrote down is, and this one I've thought of before, but it kind of just, it was the first one. Your dog has no idea what your job is. You disappear every day and come back with things that are necessary to stay alive. And as far as he's concerned, you're just the greatest hunter who's ever lived. Kind of an interesting, yeah, there you go. This is the stuff. This is when the Willies started to kick in. Nobody has or ever will see their own face. Think about it. You will never, ever see your own face the way it's presented. The mirror is reversal. Looking at you, you'll never see what I see. Yeah.
3: Oh, that's true.
1: That's right. You'll never see your own face, Brady. You've almost certainly been in the background of a stranger's favorite picture. Somewhere, and I believe it to be all of us, somebody has a framed photo of like grandma's last trip to Disneyland, and you're in the background eating a churro. I think that's true of every person out there.
4: Oh, yeah.
1: That's so many pictures.
4: I'm in the back of.
1: You don't even know.
4: No, no.
1: Strangers.
4: And we were in Spain and we were saying that. We noticed a couple of them were like,
1: somebody framed one.
4: It's going to be in there. Remember when we went to Spain?
1: And you're the douche in the background.
4: Here's Toledo in a bright yellow shirt that says cats on it in the background.
1: Right. And then will you ever run into that person again?
4: Never. Never.
1: And you go to their house and they go, that's me. I think all of us.
3: I think about how many pictures I was in. When I was
4: during the cocaine exchange,
3: when I was Scooby Doo or a character, sure. Like you're taking
1: you weren't actually
3: pictures,
1: in
3: and
1: those
3: then
1: photos.
3: All the pictures you took as a village idiot, Drew Haybatta.
1: Yep. Yeah, but that's you knowing you're in the picture, just being background noise of Grandma posing with Goofy, and you're just an extra.
3: Yeah.
1: Crazy. Dogs also probably think. We control daylight. And that's since the invention of electricity and lights. Because we'll go in a room with a dog and suddenly
3: turn on the light.
1: It's daytime again. So they probably think, Dad'll be home. He'll turn this all on or off. Like, we're in control. Give me some more of that. The last. What is this one? We're getting really high.
0: Oh, yeah.
4: It's a Woodstock.
3: Yeah.
1: Here's one that'll screw you up. This is my, and we're going to Woods. It's the anniversary. Woodstock ended 105 years ago yesterday. But did it ever end? Not until the last person who went dies will Woodstock die. Here's a good one, Brady. Think about this with Kirby. You never know when you've done something for the last time. For instance, one day, your mom picked you up and put you down. It was the last time she ever did it. You did that with Kirby. One day, You put Kirby down and never picked her up again.
4: Yeah. I've thought about that.
1: Yeah. You act like that's something you thought of. You don't have those thoughts. That's deep.
3: I thought. I think it happens every day.
1: Well, no, duh. But that's kind of a thing. You just don't know. Of course it happens every day.
3: Yeah.
1: But you don't think about the last time you did it. That's the last time.
4: The one thing that got me was by the time Alex graduated high school, or any kid when they graduate high school, a parent has already spent 91% of their time they'll ever have with them. So the rest of that kid's life, you've only got 9% of the interactions
1: Jesus.
4: Together.
1: I'm not even on Willie from that one guy, man. That's a good
4: one. That's why he's so tied up right now, because Kirby's out.
1: And you don't remember the last time you picked her up. You have no memory of it.
3: Tuesday.
1: No, you don't remember. You honestly don't remember the last time you ever picked Kirby up and put her down.
3: Yeah.
1: No, it just stopped happening. That love died that day.
4: Yeah, you can ballpark but there's no way.
1: You don't remember that moment going, this is the last time I'm going to do this.
3: Next time I see her, I'm going to pick her up.
1: Good luck. Your kidney's going to pop out of your back. She's a grown woman. That's weird. You shouldn't want to. That's the problem.
4: This could be weird because you got to get so low to get her. She's so tall. You're going to have to get just your base.
1: Before we knew what it was, somebody had to watch another dude fall asleep and go, what's going on? Kevin's dead. And then he comes back and like, oh, my God.
4: You don't think that was just natural? That was instinct?
1: Yeah, but think about it. It had to be kind of weird.
4: Watching someone.
1: Yeah, like if you do the first dude falling asleep, like, oh, my God, he does it too. Like as a baby, fall asleep just becomes natural, but still.
3: Yeah, no, I think you got some time on that because you would... You're falling asleep.
1: Of course. But that's the point.
3: It wouldn't shock you that another person's falling asleep.
1: But it would if you'd never seen it before. Falling asleep is not normal. Think about it. We're fine, we're good, and then for like 7 or 8 hours a day, our bodies just close up shop, and it doesn't even phase us. It's when you think about sleep and how strange it is, that our bodies just go, brr. I think we close up like a Chuck E. Cheese thing. And we wake up, and we're like, all right, that's plenty of that.
4: Not only that, the whole Dream Factory and REM sleep starts
1: your
4: happening.
1: Your brain, which, by the way, is my next topic,
4: uh-oh,
1: just doesn't go to sleep. Like, I'll stay up. I'll do stuff. I'll keep an eye on things. Not very well, by the way. Speaking of your brain, it came up with a name for itself.
4: Say what?
1: Your brain named itself. Now, more than likely, it was a dude who saw someone else's brain. And they had to come up with a name for it. But his brain did that. His brain said...
4: You're talking about the infinite loop.
3: The first time he saw it?
1: First time he knew what brain was. His brain told him that's a brain.
3: Because he had to see it first.
1: Yeah.
3: And then name it.
1: You didn't know your brain was in there.
3: Yeah, but he used his brain to name it.
1: Right. Because in the Bible, they thought brains were kidneys. That's the Old Testament. They talk about your kidneys being your brains because they were idiots. And that thing's pointless. But... when they actually saw the thing that fell out of somebody's head once, when it got attacked by a mastodon or whatever, the dude looking at it said, that's a brain. Whoever named it, his brain told him what it was. Yeah, Brett.
0: Jesus Christ.
1: You should try this Willie stuff.
4: No.
1: Are you Googling who named the brain?
3: Yeah, I'm curious.
1: I don't think that's been written down.
3: It had to have been.
1: You think it? Cavemen saw brains.
3: This is English, but what was it called? You know, in biblical days, it would have been
1: nobody in whatever written down who invented the word.
4: I got it for you, Brady. The earliest written reference to the brain appears in the ancient Egyptian papyrus from 1700 BCE, copied from older texts that were around 3000 BCE.
1: But they didn't know.
4: Which uses a hieroglyphic term transliterated as Zys, Z-Y-S, often phonetically rendered or categorized alongside determinatives for cranial viscera.
1: Okay, and here's the thing. That's the first time it got written down.
0: You know, I've never done the Willie's Remedy. I don't even know if I want... John's not selling me on it. If those are the thoughts he's coming up with, no thanks. I'm out. All right, coming up into the fourth and final hour of the Rewind, a Penn State fraternity is busted by the feds for running a cocaine racket. And that goes full circle to Brady's frat. Shocking, isn't it? We'll get to that. Plus, during a Brady report, John noticed a ton of hot realtor signs around his area. So we decided to start looking up the hot chicks in the valley. real estate agents, that is. All right. We'll get to all that and much, much more in the fourth and final hour of HMS Rewind.

0: All right, here we go with the fourth and final hour of HMS Rewind. It's Brett Vesely. 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Plus, comedians Joey Avery and Eric Griffin will be swinging by. And, of course, you know, we got everything else. Guadalupe Squares, What Would Brady Do, Rock Wars. It's all happening next week on The Morning Sickness.
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0: Well, Wednesday morning, we got news of a Penn State fraternity that just got busted by the feds for running a cocaine racket. And then it kind of reminded Brady that his frat was pretty much doing the same thing many years earlier. Never ceases to amaze me, the stuff that Brady just all of a sudden remembers. But Wednesday morning, we try to get to the bottom of Brady's fraternity.
1: Also, and Brady brought this up, Penn State's back in the news. They're doing everything right. Remember, when I say Penn State, what's the first thing you think of? Hey, something's going on in the showers. You don't think of Joe Paterno or, you know, linebacker U. They've had some great ones. Jack Ham, Franco Harris.
2: Sandusky U.
1: Then it turned into another thing. You've had some gems coming out of Penn State. LeVar Arrington. Had some linebacker U. And now they've got this drug bust.
2: Rats.
1: Some fraternities.
2: Some snitches, Brad.
1: Well, here's the fun part of it all.
2: I'll tell you who it was, too.
1: Well, there's a guy in it named Augustine Abatiello.
2: Augustino.
1: Augustino Abatiello. He's the one who's kind of masterminding the whole coke ring in the fraternity house.
2: And the pledges were
0: He's the businessman. What are you going to do?
1: Yeah, no, he had like
2: the,
1: a whole...
2: The pledges were cutting and packaging up.
1: It was like a New Jack City operation.
0: It's a great, yeah. Problem great business was, plan.
2: He was lipping off too much about how much money he's making.
1: I'm crushing it over there, selling the merch.
2: And then a couple of the weasel pledges started barking.
1: Yeah, because they weren't getting their cut. That's always what happens.
2: Yeah.
1: When Augustino Abatiello... I come up in my Ferrari. Oh, what are you doing? You got to cut that. You got to cut it better. You're not doing your job. You get a teeth, I want a teeth. I don't want this thing to be over. You weigh it.
2: We like this guy. Sigma Chi, we're going to extend you a bid.
1: Yeah. So the whole thing in the frat. Bray, you said your frat house had a coke raid.
2: Did. Had a guy, I had a fraternity brother get busted.
1: You think that all the stories you tell about that fraternity, you would not be a fan of it. It's anti-you in every direction. A lot of coke use, abuse of corpses.
2: There,
1: a lot of that.
2: That was just the one... The year that Bill Smaltana, we called him.
1: Yeah.
2: Bill Smaltana got busted.
1: But you had a coke, you were involved in a coke ring. Inadvertently, but you were involved.
2: The house, they were trying to track him down, so they
1: you were a member.
2: Tapped the phone to the house to get this guy.
1: And it was running through your house, probably.
2: Yeah, yeah.
1: No, I'm sure that a lot of the operation, like your house, I bet you people in other fraternities think of your fraternity as the coke one. You probably wouldn't know that because you were oblivious.
2: That could be.
1: You're the coke
2: at that particular
1: house.
2: Time, but I don't think it was the only house necessarily.
1: No, but if
2: it
1: the feds tapped...
2: Weed was always big.
1: Sure. But if the... See, you're deflecting. If the feds tapped your phones, you were the coke house.
2: For sure.
1: Yeah. You were the rich kids.
2: Yeah.
1: You were the popped collars. You were the asshole fraternity who dealt the cocaine. That's what you're known as outside of your own little circle of...
2: This is a good bunch of friends. Smalley, Shrub, Bigfoot, Toenail, all my boys.
1: All of them were running cocaine except you. You were the... You don't even realize it, but you were the one that they put out in front to go, we're good.
2: I don't know anything about what you're talking about.
1: Like, when the feds came to talk, Brady, you're the spokesman.
2: So, what you guys got? You got somebody to get barbecue? You got something?
1: Well, this kid only went... There's nothing going on in this house. He's oblivious. Nobody could live in this coke house and not know the things he doesn't know. Put you on a lie detector.
0: He's the only one that can get questioned.
2: Cocaine?
0: Not good.
2: No, we're all white. There's no cocaine in our house.
1: This kid is absolutely doesn't know a thing. If they tapped your
2: phone...
1: I was a
2: pledge at the time.
1: Mm-hmm.
2: So I wasn't living in the house. But we were taking all that, you know, as a pledge, you answer the phones. So you're taking that. But the guy, basically, as I understood it, he did not pay. He bought like a kilo from New York.
1: Yeah.
2: From guys in New York, and he didn't pay, and they came collecting.
1: You were in a criminal fraternity of cocaine distribution.
2: Yes.
1: This is the first time you've mentioned that on this show. Your phones were tapped by federal agents.
2: Well, he...
1: No.
2: Technically, it wasn't in the house because he was living outside of the house. But he used the house.
1: Right. Yeah. Then it was in the house. And your phones were tapped. It was a distribution center.
2: Well, I don't know about that.
1: This is why you were the front man.
0: Wow.
1: Because you will deny it all. This is...
2: No, I'm not
1: obvious.
2: Denying it.
1: Right. But you're kind of fighting it. Just say,
2: they're trying to get Bill
3: You think he was the only one in that whole thing that knew?
2: He was. Well, yeah.
1: Brady.
2: No, there might have been.
3: He was running.
2: There were some other guys there. That
3: the whole fraternity except you. Everybody knew except you, and they kept you in the dark for a reason. Which, ask Brett. You always keep one dude in the dark in case somebody starts asking questions. They put him in. I don't know anything about. I don't know what you're talking about.
2: He ran in a different circle.
3: But yet he was part of your fraternity.
2: He lived outside the house.
3: No, he didn't.
2: He was, but he used the house to.
4: But he was still in your frat, right?
2: Broker the deal.
3: To distribute cocaine. The feds don't tap the phones of an entire frat house just because one dude is.
2: And whether or not that is true, that's what
3: they
2: said.
3: You said.
2: I know. I said we were told.
3: By who?
2: The phones were tapped.
3: The other feds. Was there a raid you kind of remember?
2: No, there wasn't a raid.
3: Did that guy? Kyle just says, man, Brady used to be cool as f-. It's true. Brady hung out with a lot of bad dudes. Yeah, that thing. And fraternities are crooked in the first place. That's a pretty good story, right? There's a Brady in this Penn State fraternity that they're talking to right now. So what did you know about Agostino Abibiarto?
5: I don't know. He made great lasagna. He used to make his own. A lot of energy. Guy had a lot of energy. He was a real go-getter.
2: Yeah, if Bill was asking us to cut and package, then we'd know.
3: They wouldn't have asked you. You were the one that had to stay in the dark.
4: John, the question is, how many times was Brady a mule?
3: Oh, yeah, you don't even know it. There's a lot of time.
5: I slept like a rock last. My ass is killing me.
2: We did a lot of road trips.
3: Yeah, and then you'd go, and then you'd go,
5: I'll be right back, boys. I got to use the pooper.
3: And then you'd go in there, and then they, I got to go in right after Brady. And before you could flush it, they'd pull it all out.
5: The poop had weird bags in it.
2: Weasel.
5: Don't remember eating that. Evidently, I got a little crazy and started eating some Ziploc bags of sugar.
3: So you know how annoyed the feds must have been tapping Brady's frat house phone? All they picked up was Brady's food orders.
5: We're going to need some pies.
3: Jesus, the kid's ordering more pies.
5: It's not for a dead girl this time.
3: This place is terrible.
2: Maybe that's the code.
3: This is the worst place ever.
2: Pizza.
3: It's the same thing you say, like when you say you weren't part of the pizzas for the dead girl order. But you were. You didn't make the call. You didn't deliver the pizzas, but you were all in. Same thing as being part of that frat house. Did you tell your parents that you were under federal investigation at your frat? Probably not.
2: Oh, yeah, they did.
3: Did they?
2: Well, I wasn't a member yet. I was pledging.
3: But later. So that's
2: even
3: worse.
2: Yeah, they knew about it. Yeah.
3: That's like the girl dating the guy whose kids died. You joined something after it was found as a coke ring. That's like going to Penn State after the sex raids.
2: So we were, as a fraternity, you were more upset at Bill because he was doing it outside of the house, and he brought the house, and he made a couple of calls from the house. That's why.
4: People want Pop-Pop Escobar in the squares this weekend.
3: That's the worst excuse I've ever heard. You guys were all like tapping. You son of a bitch, Bill. You've ruined the good name of.
2: Yeah, because if that were the case, if we were in that, your chapter is yanked.
3: Should have been.
2: You're fine.
3: The second feds get involved to tap your phones,
2: right.
3: There's
2: they
3: more
2: found
3: than
2: out
3: just
2: that
3: Bill.
2: It was this guy. It wasn't the fraternity dude.
3: Yeah, but it was more than just him. There was a couple dudes in there that were helping.
2: Because there's plenty of times where you have a guy that he's in the fraternity, but he's not really active. He just
3: uses your phone for drug distribution.
2: Yeah.
3: Yeah. I don't buy it.
4: Did Brenneman know about all this stuff, too?
1: Boy, did I.
2: Older than me.
1: Tell you what. First and foremost, I don't need this heat, Brady. Shut your mouth. Second, this had the best cocaine I've ever had in my life. And every Friday, we'd do a little tootski off Brady's sleeping body. He'd go to bed at like 8 o'clock, and we'd line up rows of coke off of Brady's back so you could snort through the hair. And I was the champ. Holmberg, you would have been a king there with that nose. Hell, you wouldn't have been allowed in the fraternity just inhaling. You'd have taken half of Bill's product.
2: During Reds games, when Marty was broadcasting and we were in college, we're just doing lines with Marty as he's broadcasting.
3: You weren't involved in that. I know you well enough to know that you would be this kid doesn't know anything. He is a perfect cover. I'm not buying your story.
2: I would have been a perfect cover.
3: You are a perfect cover. You're still a perfect cover. You're still defending it to say Bill did it outside, but the feds still tapped our phones. There was
2: he bring the fraternity?
3: There is a lot more. Just like your life, there's a lot more going on. And you still pledged and kept going. You didn't ask any questions.
4: Never does.
3: Never ask questions. And Brady's old man was supplying the coke after they overthrew Cuba. Hey, hey, is that Bill kid? He's in your fraternity. He's a good boy. Legacy.
2: You got to pay, Bill.
3: Yeah, anyway. You, Valdere, Valderod, your way right through that. Much to the joy of the other fraternity members.
2: Glad I did. It was a riot.
3: Sure, you had a great time because, you know, it's the smarter way to live. I've said it for years.
5: Why is there a ticking noise every time I'm on the phone with the pizza place? They must be tracking our orders. I love to go wow. I feel like I live in a snow globe. What's all over the carpet?
2: Pizza Express.
3: Pizza Express was
2: or
3: like...
2: They deliver the order in an ambulance. And yeah. I want the sirens going. I want the lights going.
5: I want it all coming.
3: That's good. That's good, Brady. Keep sirens around the place because that'll make it seem normal when they come by.
2: Stay away, Bill.
5: I'm going to get all the pizza guys delivering the sirens. And then when the cop sirens come on, Bill says that'll make it seem like it's okay because we always have sirens at the house.
3: This kid orders ambulance pizza twice a day. Having sirens around our place won't even... It won't trigger a thing. Don't worry about it.
5: Every time I call these pizza guys, they're like, man.
3: Hey, you know the pizza place you were ordering from? I bet it was Bill's idea half the time. Why don't you get a couple more pies?
5: Don't have to ask me twice, Billy.
3: Tell him you want the Loverboy special.
2: Here's some cash.
3: Here's $300,000. Give it to the pizza kid.
0: Whoever thought we'd have Brady Escobar, you know, over there in Ohio. Unbelievable, the stuff. Again, we talk about it all the time. Anytime something of Brady's family or Brady's past comes up, we're all sitting there dumbfounded. You know, I've known him the entire time they've been at the station. Obviously, I got a lot closer to him the last 6 years. John's known him 20, almost 30 years now, and he's just hearing this story.

0: Well, Tuesday morning during the Brady Report, John has been noticing a ton of hot realtor signs out around the valley. You know, all these broads that are all done up and, you know, probably sells one or two houses a year because their husband's a doctor or a lawyer or whatever, but they get all dolled up and now they're trying to be realtor influencers. So we decided to look up a few.
1: Before we get to the Brady Report, I meant to bring this up earlier, but with Ketel Marte, and then I took the first couple minutes of the show off for my Ketel Marte point. Has anyone else noticed, and I don't know if this is true in all neighborhoods, how female real estate agents are all trying to f*** us? Have you seen the...
2: There's a lot more influencing going on.
1: Like, there's a couple of pictures on bus stops over by 44th, by the Global Ambassador. These are the most beautiful people I've ever seen. There was some lady named Larissa. And I'm like, good Lord. I was freaking out. That's a gorgeous real estate agent. And they're all pulling this whole beautiful. I like my real estate agents ugly, which is why I like Doug Hopkins, goddammit. He's ridiculous. And I know one thing. If you're trying to f*** me in your picture, you're trying to f*** me in business. I don't want to be wildly attracted to my real estate agent to a point where it's uncomfortable going through an empty house with him.
2: And no couples.
1: I want somebody I don't want to f***, and that's TV's Doug Hopkins. 90% of Arizona has pointed out that the last thing they want to do is f*** Doug Hopkins, which means Doug Hopkins won't f*** you. Some of these pictures these girls are putting on bus and backs of buses and like their little ads and...
2: It's heavier in your area.
1: It must be. It's all over now. And there's like a hundred of them.
2: They're glammed out pretty good now. They're doing Instagram stuff.
1: I don't pay attention to that, but they're doing some serious spending on these magnificent modeling shots. I'm not against it, but the last thing I'm going to do is hire you. Want to walk around in an empty house? No, you're like one of the sirens from Homer. The last thing I want to do is tell my real estate agent I can't afford this. I'm going to get myself in a bind. It's only $3 million. Jesus Christ, Brett. Did you just pull up?
0: I just put Hot Woman Realtor Arizona.
1: Oh, my God.
0: And look what comes up.
1: It's better than OnlyFans. None of them making any money, by the way. Most of them.
0: Maybe not selling real estate.
1: Their husbands are paying for these photo shoots. They're just pretend models.
0: Oh.
2: Check this gem out for $150,000.
1: Yeah, I'm not your OnlyFans. If she's selling me $150,000, she ain't taking. She ain't getting any of these pictures.
0: Oh, how did she get on the hot realtor? Come on,
1: Don't say them by name. That one doesn't belong. No, she's the witch one. Doesn't look like all the others.
0: And this one too. Whoa.
1: Yeah. No. That. Well, at least she's at least having fun.
2: But yeah, that one's selling farms. It's perfect.
1: Look, Brady, you and I go out looking for a house, right? Could happen, and we're wandering around and. The insanely hot models like, so are you guys in the market for a $5 million house? We just start nodding. Yep. Uh-huh. Yep. We can afford that.
2: No, we were thinking 1.5, but $5 million, if you say it's doable.
1: Yeah. My bank says I can afford it. This lady's just sitting in a pair of bikini shorts. She's dancing on the counters.
0: There's actually a Hot Realtors of Instagram page.
1: What is going on? Oh, there's dudes on it.
0: Yeah, I know.
1: All right, if your real estate agent is trying to f*** you, that basically means it's like a bartender.
0: Nice cans.
1: A bartender that's nice to you is trying to get you to spend more. It's smart by their end, but let's get wise. Everybody, right now, promise not to have a hot f*** real estate agent, and everybody turn to TV's Doug Hopkins. No chance for sexual tension there.
2: That one's boiling rabbits.
1: Yeah, there's a couple of them. Oh, look, there are female real estate agents with a model dream. There isn't a single one of them that isn't boiled a rabbit. They're housewives, and it didn't work out, so now they pretend like they're models. Some of them are great at their jobs, but they're all doing something that seems new. My mom was a real estate agent for a little while with Century 21. And her business card just had a nice picture of my mom's very pretty face. And
0: then wearing the gold jacket and everything else.
1: Yeah, she had to wear the coat.
2: Yeah.
1: And then on the back of the card, she put the back of her head, which I thought was hilarious. It was a good idea. And that was as far as the marketing plan went there. If I had to come home and my mom was sprawled out on the kitchen island trying to sell houses, I'm like, you're trying to get laid, Mom. I'm going to f*** some guys.
3: financially.
1: I'm a hot real estate agent. That just screams to me trouble. So I lean into all of you. Take my advice here. Don't call that hot girl as tempting as it may be. She's got her beautiful face and her phone number. What are you pointing at?
3: Brandon,
1: what are you laughing
3: this,
1: at?
3: This
1: Which
3: thing.
1: One? I can't see the arrow. Oh, the pig. Oh, she's selling the 175s over there in Maryville.
2: Horse properties.
1: You can find her milling around at Ross a lot for her real estate outfits. Horse properties.
0: You're a jerk.
1: Cut with the sexual tension, ladies. And
0: well, there's none there in
1: no,
0: her.
1: Well, that one, yeah. No, I might buy a house from her. I know I'm getting a good deal. It's going to cost me a fortune in her celebration.
0: She makes dinner, Hopkins
1: but,
0: hot.
1: Yeah. Oh, yeah. I mean, she might work with Hopkins. To make Hopkins look better. No, Hopkins is zero sexual tension in a Doug Hopkins deal. Look at that. There's some good ones. Now knock it off, ladies.
0: Sale.
1: You know what I want to see?
0: You a house.
1: I want to see a picture of you.
0: Casa.
1: With your hair in a bun with a pencil through the top of it. And you're just crunching numbers and you're sweating. I don't want to see you going like you've got all this time in the world. Like, to me, if you look really wealthy and real estate rich and pretty, I'm wondering how come you're doing this. And then I'm coming to the conclusion it's because you're f***ing people over. The prettier you are and the more money you've got to spend on pictures, the better the deals you're getting are, which means you've got a lot of extra money, which means I'm spending too much. Not with Doug Hopkins. Doug Hopkins and I will meet over there at the Moose.
0: None of these broads are going to be at the Moose. Well, there's a couple of Mooses
1: exactly.
0: on there.
1: Exactly. Stop trying to bang me with your real estate picture.
0: Here's an article.
1: It's that Selling Sunset show. That's the problem.
0: Top 40 Phoenix real estate influencers.
1: What does that mean?
0: I don't know.
1: You don't influence real estate. And you're hot. There's no question about it. But I'm telling you right now, you put that on a bus board. I'm a little nervous about you. You're stealing my money.
0: Here's the couple, Brady, that you're telling us.
2: The power couple.
0: From. Yes.
1: Bryce and Stephanie Lugo. I'll give them a pop. Yeah, I don't want my real estate agent to be hot. I want him to be Doug Hopkins. I want Doug Hopkins to get all the business because you know what? He's not wasting time trying to f*** me. Think of that. She looks like she wants to f*** you. Do you want to give her hundreds of thousands of dollars? No. Doug Hopkins wants, like, a beer. That's a dude you want to be with. Nobody's ever called Doug Hopkins and said, I want to do business with him because he's so hot. That dude's a businessman.
0: No?
1: He gets stuff done. He gets stuff done. TV's Doug Hopkins. You don't want to f*** him at all.
2: It's amazing how he knows the numbers, though. You see a property.
1: Oh, he's great. Like, oh. Well, he'll knock it down. And plus, he wants in and out of there in a couple of days. Look at this one walking around this beautiful house she's selling. In her pantsuit. Pretty basic house, too.
0: Yeah.
2: Turnkey.
1: 525. How are you getting 3% commission off of that and you look like $1 billion? There she is on a yacht. I don't want to give you any money. You're better than... I don't want my real estate agent to be richer than me. My real estate agent to be scrambling for cash. I want her to make deals.
2: Traveling the world.
0: Yeah, no kidding.
1: I want my real estate... Yes, there she is in, like, Greece. You're doing too well. I'm not giving you business. You're going to look at me and go, this is the only house you can afford? You should sell real estate. They're all sexy. Seriously, though, go down Camelback. And I never say this. Look at the bus stops. The pictures of some of these women are like they miss their calling. They're actual models. They're beautiful. But if you look too good and I go to your page and you're in Morocco every couple months, I know what you're doing.
0: Ugh.
1: You're basically.
2: Smoking mirrors, you get off that one.
1: Yeah, you're making it
0: there
1: so.
0: There she is in Venice.
1: Yeah. There she is. I don't want you in Venice. I want you maybe at the Venetian, drunk with one of those giant drinks tied around your neck. I don't want you exploring the world on my dime. That means you make great big deals. I want you fighting for me. TV's Doug Hopkins, he's got a lot of dough and he's done well for himself. But he doesn't look good. And that's the key to good business. I like a businessman where... You know, it's the same thing with the Cardinals. I don't want these coaches to look like they can go to Scottsdale and get laid at the drop of a hat. I need a Bruce Arians or a Mike McCarthy that I know his nose is buried in football 24 hours a day. I need my real estate. Look at that picture of this one. The one with her eyes closed? And she's talking about Chandler. If you look like that, you should be the richest woman in Chandler. Yeah, she could be. There's a good chance she might be. She was beautiful. Anyway, real estate agents, stop trying to bang me. And just knock it off. Put your pictures up. Give me maybe a nip slip or something, and then I'm going to call 1-800-SELL-NOW.
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1: 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I won't try and f*** you or anyone in your family. But I was supposed to do commercials with Doug last week. I double scheduled myself, so I couldn't do it. I would have suggested to his team, it's like, you notice how real estate agents are all trying to f*** you with their pictures? That's not me. Look at my face. Nobody wants to f*** me. And in the end, Doug's the most charming of all of them anyway.
0: There's a few smoke shows out there, and I agree with John. You don't want the real smoke show, you know, doing your gig. But, man, there's some of them. You shouldn't be putting your picture on those signs, ladies. That's all I'm going to say.
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0: And there you have it, another edition of HMS Rewind in the books. It is Brett Vesely. I am out the door. You guys have a great and safe weekend. We'll catch you back here Monday morning at about 5:45. So till then, HMS Rewind is officially over.
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around. 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About to check outside the games. And you know what I'm talking about. 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They got a lot of nice girls.

It's Arizona's Rock Station, 98KUPD. Chris Kelly, good morning. Welcome to your weekend. I was going to call in sick today and then go to the casino and hang out with Kettle Marte, but we run a tighter ship here than the Diamondbacks do. That thing is crazy, dude. But anyway, U-Fest countdown has officially begun. That thing is less than a month away, happening on September 12th over the Talking Stick Resort Amphitheater. Godsmack will be there, STP, Dorothy, and much, much more fun for you. 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We'll talk more about that and what we're giving away on the app here in a little bit. 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

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That concert's coming to town October 5th. More info on the website. And right now, new music from Breaking Ben. 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

0: It's Arizona's Rock Station, 98KUPD. Coming up today, 11 o'clock until 1, you can join the Shan Man over at the Chandler Mall or the Chandler Fashion Center, Loop 101 in Chandler. He's going to be just inside the Barnes & Noble at the Chandler Fashion Center, helping out Fulton Homes and United Way, doing the book in the bag distribution event. Kids are back in school. Learning to read's important. Books are important. Shan Man's going to be handing those out today from 11 to 1. On top of that, KUPD swag. Also, free tickets to the U-Fest. That's coming in September. Also, Rise Against. They'll be in October. Shan Man will have tickets to both of those for you. So today, 11 to 1, Shan Man, Barnes & Noble, inside the Chandler Mall. We'll see you out there.
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It's Arizona's Rock Station, 98 KUPD, and the place you want to be is the Barnes & Noble inside the Chandler Mall. Shanman down there right now giving you guys U-Fest tickets, Rise Against tickets, and even books for the kids. We'll check in with him shortly.

0: Happy Saturday, friends. The Shan Man hanging out over here on the east side of town. I'm actually over in Chandler, out at Chandler Mall inside the Barnes & Noble. So come on out here. We're hanging out until 1 p.m. off the Loop 101 and Chandler Boulevard. And, of course, it's my favorite time of year because school starts and we try to encourage reading for children. We all know how important this milestone is for a child's education, and reading is one of those things. That's why we do these book in a bag distribution events. We hang out with Fulton Homes, and of course, the United Way is here, and they hand out these books for free. So if you got a child that is looking to read and trying to figure out, oh, how do I sound out that word, or you just want them to practice, come on out and get a reading pack that we're handing out for free. And while you're here, you get to sign up for tickets to go to U-Fest, happening on September 12th. And, of course, Rise Against is going to be in town at the Arizona Financial Theater October 14th. So come on out. We're out at Chandler Mall, just inside the Barnes & Noble, until 1 p.m.
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0: Arizona's Rock Station, 98 KUPD, and you got yourself about an hour and 20 minutes to go say what's up to the Shan Man. He is over at the Barnes & Noble, just inside the Chandler Mall. That's on Loop 101 and Chandler Boulevard, doing a really cool event that he does every year. Bolton Homes, United Way, and KUPD are giving free books to the kids. School's back in session. Books are important. Reading is important. Shan Man passing out books in the bag right now. On top of that, U-Fest tickets. Also, tickets to go see Rise Against. They'll be here in October. U-Fest is like 3 weeks away on September 12th. So, go get your free tickets. Go say hi to the Shan Man. Go get a book for your kids, and you'll be good to go. Again, it's the Barnes & Noble inside Chandler Mall. Shan Man hanging out down there till 1 p.m.
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Arizona's Rock Station, 98KUPD, and one of your last chances to get $2,500 thanks to Native Grill and Wings. And Holmberg's Handle the Heat contest is coming up this Thursday. Toledo's going to be over at the Gilbert and Germain location of Native at 5:30, qualifying you guys for that cash prize. More info on the event, listen to Holmberg Monday morning. He'll be back in here right now. Nickelback, new song called Rattle the Cage.

Thanks, Metallica. It's 98 KUPD and the Barnes & Noble at the Chandler Mall is the place you want to be. That's where the Shanman is. He has given you guys U-Fest tickets, Rise Against tickets, and free books for the kids. So win the tickets. And if little Timmy says, yo, Mom, I'm going to go to the concert with you, say, that's cool. Finish that book first. That's how that works. Anyway, Shanman calling us soon to let us know what's going on down there. Until then, this is Stained. It's KUPD. This is

0: guys, the Shanman, still hanging out over here at Chandler Mall, just inside the Barnes & Noble until 1 p.m. I'm hanging out with Fulton Homes and the United Way, all part of the Book in a Bag reading event. So as a former teacher, this is like one of my favorite events because I get to hand out books to children looking to improve how they read, not just through comprehension, but how they sound too. So we all know how much learning to read is an important milestone in a child's education. That's why we hand out these books in a bag. So get on out here. We're here until 1 p.m. And while you are here, we are going to sign you up for tickets to go to U-Fest, which is happening on September 12th at the Talking Stick Resort Amphitheater. Godsmack is headlining that show. We also have Stone Temple Pilots and Dorothy on that bill. And then, of course, we'll get you signed up for tickets to go see Rise Against at the Arizona Financial Theater on October 14th. So get on out here. We're out here at Barnes & Noble at Chandler Mall until 1 p.m. with Fulton Homes and the United Way.
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It's Arizona's Rock Station, 98KUPD, and you can see these dudes do it live for you. We're bringing them to town in November on Saturday, November 21st. It's going to be 3 days grace. I Prevail and the Funeral Portrait all over the Talking Stick Resort Amphitheater.

0: Thanks, Pearl Jam. It's Arizona's Rock Station, 98 KUPD. And Monday, back at it with the Rock and Wrestling Rager at Sea Code Word Contest. That's right. Holmberg is sending you guys on a free cruise with Chris Jericho. 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But cruises are fun, man. And there's a big difference. A Miami to a Bahamas cruise and the cruises that I've been on. Like, I'm deporting out of Texas and, like, going down to Mexico and back. Not the same as going to the Bahamas, man. 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It's a free cruise. Do what most normal people do on cruise ships. Eat, get drunk, and gamble. Not necessarily in that order, but they have casinos on boats, man. 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

98 KEPB, and we are giving away 4 tickets to Universal Studios Hollywood Halloween Horror Nights. 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

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It's Arizona's Rock Station, 98KUPD, and Operation Hydration, second to last stop of the year, is happening this Thursday. Bestly taking the trucks out over at Safeway, Val Vista, and Elliott from 7 a.m. to 9 a.m. Trying to get to 2 million, currently at like 1.8 million bottles, which is unreal. 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

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It's 98 KUPD. Chris Kelly, I am all done, but Brandon Love is here, so be nice to Brandon, and he'll probably play you music from Kiss. I'm going to play you new music from Papa Roach. This one's called See You in Hell.

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It's 98KUPD. Hello, it's Brendan Love. That's right, taking you guys all the way up till 6 o'clock. I appreciate you hanging out with me. And we got so much to talk about today, so make sure you're tuning in because the Big Red Radio is going to be out and about doing a whole lot of stuff coming up here this week and leading into next week. But concerts are where it's at, and it's getting really close to concert season. 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

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Right now, more Concert Psych and Rock from Five Finger Death Punch coming to town September 24th over the Talking Stick Resort Amphitheater. This is their latest, it's Eye of the Storm.

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0: 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Listen, Operation Hydration full swing right now. Water bottle count over 1.8 million. You heard me right. 1.8, if I could do Dr. Evil, 1.8 million. Yeah, that's how many water bottles we have right now. And we're not done. This thing is going all the way through September 3rd, so that gives us like another week. So big props to Safeway, Lerner & Rowe, A1 Garage and Amco, and local Legends Bar and Grill, and more importantly, you guys. 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

Arizona's Rock Station 98 KUPD with some Queens of the Stone Age. All right, I am Brendan Love, and what an amazing day it is. 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

0: Like right now, I'm looking over here. It's like Avenged Sevenfold tickets, Wasp tickets, Five Finger tickets, 311. And even Aftershock, that huge rock show out in Sacramento, we're giving you guys all the way through the app. And all you got to do is download it and listen. Pretty simple. I got Papa Roach, Metallica, and New Rock from Shinedown on the way.
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This is brand new music here from Shinedown. The name of the tune is Young Again. These guys were in town and down to Tucson and just absolutely crushed it as they continue with their entire North American tour. So it's Shinedown. You're going to love it. The name of the tune is Young Again. It's Arizona's Rock Station, 98KUPD.

All right, Holmberg's Morning Sickness is still giving you guys your shot at $2,500 as part of the Holmberg's Handle the Heat Native Grill and Wings Wing Eating Contest. And it's pretty freaking cool. This week, it's going to be on Thursday down in Gilbert and Jermaine with Mr. Dick Toledo. 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

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New rock here from The Warning. The name of the tune is Kerosene. Enjoy it. Turn it up loud. You're going to love it. 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

0: Arizona's Rock Station 98KUPD is bringing you guys U-Fest 2026. That's right. That is right around the corner. Featuring Godsmack, Stone Temple Pilots, and Dorothy. This whole thing's going down Saturday, September 12th, over at the Talking Stick Resort Amphitheater. It's one of my favorite days, and we just added free play retro arcade games from Starfighters Arcade. It's going to be in the U-Zone. It's always a fan favorite. It's great. You just hang out, play some video games for free, listen to music. It's going to be great. So it's one of my favorite days of the year, U-Fest 2026. I love hanging out with you guys. It's always a good time. 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